0: Does that change at all the ballpark you play in? We've been in some big ballparks this year, like Nashville and Louisville, but here you kind of have to keep the ball down a little bit. Can you change what you're thinking on the mound based on what the conditions are, or are you just, again, sticking to what you do best?
1: Nah, you know, just stick to my strengths. I'm going to bet on myself more than I'm going to bet on the hitter, so I you know, throw my best stuff, you know, as best as I can for that day, and, you know, kind of just whatever happens, happens.
0: Last one for you. You get here a couple of weeks away from the All-Star break. We're past the midway point of the season. These can be some tough days where you've been at this for 4 or 5 months going back to spring training. How important is it right now to kind of stay locked in mentally and take care of your body physically as the temperature gets a little bit warmer and you look forward to those few days off?
1: I mean, it's important. Yeah, I mean, like, knowing that All-Star break is, what, 2 weeks away, it makes it kind of hard to come to the field sometimes, but, you know, take care of your stuff, do your thing, those days will fly by.
0: Awesome. Appreciate the time, Antoine. Congrats on a good start to your iCubs career, and best of luck today.
1: Appreciate it.
0: That's iCubs pitcher Antoine Kelly. Our Amish House Furniture pregame interview, first pitch against Buffalo, is next.
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2: Ten years ago, the Chicago Cubs punctuated a historic season with a World Series title. The victory ended a drought that had tormented the team's fans for over a century. Many of the cornerstones on that championship roster roamed the field at Principal Park before arriving in Chicago. That list includes Jake Arrieta, Anthony Rizzo, Chris Bryant, Javi Baez, and Kyle Schwarber. A decade later, the Cubs once again have assembled a team that has hopes of reaching the pinnacle of the game. A new wave of prospects has made their way to Des Moines and are on the verge of becoming household names in the Windy City. Their big arms ready to torment International League hitters.
5: Wiggins deals the 0-2 pick. Struck him out swinging. Jackson Wiggins with a couple of big strikeouts. Left-hander Martin kicks his right leg, reaches back, and strikes out Max Schumann swinging to end the game. Good battle here. Neely and York. The 1-2 again. Struck him out swinging, and the Iowa Cubs pull off an improbable victory on the road.
2: And big bats aiming to punish pitches.
5: Bet on second and third, Davenport a breaking ball. Contreras skies one to left. This is deep. It is back. It is gone. Kevin Contreras with a three-run go-ahead home run. Two from Hoppy, blasted toward left. Long run for Campbell. He will turn around and watch that ball sail out of here. Bye-bye, Ballesteros. The iCubs with a five spot in the seventh. Here's Jonathan Long. He turns on a pitch and pulverizes into left. His second home run of the night, and an absolute blast from Johnny Long.
2: The road to Wrigley still runs through Des Moines. It's time for Iowa Cubs baseball on the iCubs Broadcast Network. Let's head to the ballpark and join Jason Kemp for all of today's action.
6: Welcome back to Principal Park as we are about to get started this evening with game four of this series against Buffalo for the iCubs and game number nine. Make that game number 10 of the homestand as a whole. The iCubs, again, trying to get even here at the outset of the second half. They come in 1-2 since the halfway point. as Buffalo has tormented them offensively so far in this series. And it's Andrew Wance, a brand new starting pitcher for the Iowa Cubs, who will toe the rubber first today. Wance has pitched out of the bullpen for the iCubs three times since being claimed by the big league team. 8 2/3 innings, 8 strikeouts, and 6 walks for him since joining the Cubs organization. Jay Harry will lead off. He has twice doubled to open the ballgame in this series. Not yesterday. Popped out to second. Wance out of the windup. First pitch, and he catches the inside corner with strike number one. A fastball at 93 miles an hour, and we are underway at 7:10 p.m. In at third is James Triantos. The rest of the infield around to the pole side as Wance fires upstairs off the outside corner with another fastball, and it's 1-1. Jay Harry, who began the year in Double-A, 356, 3 home runs, and 14 runs batted in. Great crowd tonight as Wance's 1-1 is drilled in the air to deep right field. Kevin Alcantara going back. It's over his head off the base of the wall, and played well by Alcantara, holding Harry to a leadoff single. The wind is pushing out with some pretty good fervor toward left field tonight. That one hit on a line to right. It was never going to be high enough to get out of the ballpark. And Harry settles for a long and loud single. 106 off the bat, 338 feet. Brings Jonathan Clase to the plate, switch hitter batting left. Same positioning for the infield as Wance fires a cutter for strike one. Wance last pitching against Indianapolis on the last part of this homestand, the first series last week. Threw four innings that day as he fires off the outside corner. It's 1-1. He allowed 3 runs on 3 hits, 1 home run, struck out 3, and walked 1. He's gone at least 3 innings in each of his last 2 appearances. Harry a decent lead at first, held by Jonathan Law. The 1-1 pitch, Clase in the air to right. This one not deep. Kevin Alcantara moving to his right, shuffles over and makes the catch for out number one. iCubs wearing their blue uniforms today. The gold Cubs logo, the bear head on the left side of the chest, red numbers on the back outlined in white, and the pinstriped white and blue pants. Buffalo, meanwhile, goes with their regular road grays. Red numbers on the back outlined in blue, and solid gray pants with Buffalo across the front of those jerseys in red. Here's Yohendrick Piñango, the DH. And the first pitch to him is the breaking ball upstairs, and Wance falls behind 1-0. Defensively for the iCubs today, Jonathan Long at first, Owen Miller plays second. The shortstop is Scott Kingery, and over at third it's Triantos. Outfield after the 1-0 pitch. Big rip and a miss by Piñango, 1-1. B.J. Murray mans left field, Chaz McCormick out in center. And the right fielder is Kevin Alcantara. Catcher Moises Ballesteros for a second straight game. That defense brought to you by Artisan Management Group. More on them in a moment, but the 1-1 to Piñango on the way. And it's up and out, ball two. Whether you're cheering from the stands or relaxing at home, the right place makes all the difference. Step up to the plate with Artisan Management Group. Live well, live Artisan. Two balls and a strike. Piñango goes down to get one and shoots it in the air down the left field line, and it pushes foul. Margaritaville, we'll try that again, night at the ballpark. Tomorrow, the 10-year World Series celebration. 2-2 from Wance inside. He almost hit Piñango, and the count is full. You know, yesterday was a big inning for Buffalo, 8 runs in the fifth that really sparked them to their 15-1 win. A lot of walks for the pitching staff, a throw to first, and Harry, who led off the game with a single, is back. The iCubs walked 12 in the game yesterday. Buffalo also had 14 hits. See if Harry runs. He does. Payoff pitch. Blasted high in the air. Deep right field by Piñango. But Alcantara, short of the warning track, has it measured and makes the catch. And there are two down. Oh, it felt like the wind really knocked that one down. As, again, it's blowing in from that direction and over toward the left field foul pole. Looked like Piñango maybe got underneath it a little bit. And so, again, the wind able to help keep it in the ballpark. So two outs, runner at first for Charles McAdoo. He is the Buffalo first baseman today. We've seen him mainly at third base. 259 average, 9 homers, 31 RBI. Wance deals to him up and out. Ball one. Again, if you have a question or a comment, or if you want to shout out on the air, broadcast at iowacubs.com is the email here in the booth. Jay and Jeremy are again in the ballpark, seated down the right field line tonight. 1-0 from Wance, and that's a strike to even the count, 1-1. Broadcast at iowacubs.com. Andrew Wance began the year with the Rays in AAA Durham. He's home with a 1-1, and that's off the inside corner. Ball two and strike one. Pitched 18 times for Durham this year before being DFA'd and signed by the Cubs, and now he's behind 3-1 on McAdoo. Did not offer on the check swing. Wance has pitched in the big leagues 92 times over 5 years, four of those years with the Angels, and then one time this year with the Rays. Well, we've had a bit of a surprise in the American League East this year. The 3-1 from Wance bounced foul right near the foot of McAdoo, and the count runs full. Wance, in his last outing, he threw 18 sweepers, 15 fastballs, 11 cutters, 8 changeups, and 6 sinkers. In the big leagues this year, it was almost 40% four-seam fastball when he was up with the Rays. A look at first, the runner will be on the move again, and Wance steps off and now wants a new baseball. It should be a big weekend here at the ballpark with this crowd jammed in here tonight. Folks still making their way to their seats. And tomorrow, Mike Montgomery and the World Series trophy from 2016 will be here at Principal Park. 3-2, runner goes. McAdoo, a line drive into left field, a base hit. Over to try and cut it off is Murray. He does that successfully, and that'll keep Jay Harry at third as he goes first to third on the McAdoo single. And with two outs, runners are at the corners now for Buffalo, and Josh Kasevich, the second baseman, will be the batter. And they are once again trying to do some damage early in the game. Buffalo scoring in the second inning yesterday. In the first inning in game two, and the first inning in game one. Here comes Wance, and he missed outside 1-0. Ty Block was initially the scheduled starter for this game. He figures to throw at some point today. With the 1-0, Wance evens the count. He pounded the inside corner, and it's even a ball and a strike. Wance got off to a very good start to this year. He had a 3.60 ERA in April, then an 11.45 ERA in May. His ERA over 6 in June. First time pitching here in the second half with runners on the corners and two outs in the Buffalo first. His 1-1 pitch off the inside corner for ball two. Fastball sitting right at 93 miles per hour. Runners lead at the corners. Wance fires, and he missed outside with a sweeper, and it's three balls and a strike to another hitter. Robert tuned in as well, said, what's good? Not much to complain about, Robert. Good to have you along tonight. They're already asking for the trivia question. Let's wait a few innings, guys. Just got started, and that's a strike to fill it up on Kasevich, who thought he had drawn ball four. He was ready to head to first. Again, you'll have a runner on the move here over at first.

0: 48 hitter with 7 home runs and 19 RBI. Same situation Kasevich just had. Runners at the corners with 2 outs. A lanky left-handed batter. Ward swings over the first pitch, and it's strike 1 as Wance moves in front. Now Wance missing as the count evens up at a ball and a strike on Javon Ward. He had 4 RBI in the game yesterday. McAdoo at third, Kasevich at first. Here comes Wance again, and a top of the zone strike to Ward. Didn't love that call. A cutter at 89 right there at the top of the zone. A good pitch. And the count 1-2. Kingery shaded up the middle. A lot of room on the left side for Ward. Waits for a 1-2 pitch. Here it is, and it runs outside. Wance missing with a changeup that time. The iCubs had to go to the bullpen a lot yesterday. After all, it was a bullpen game, but Corbin Martin couldn't get through two, and then we were hoping to get a max of 2. He left him 1 out short of that. Not a big deal. As Ward checks his swing at a high fastball, they appeal, and he did not go. And now it's full on Javon Ward. And the runner at first will get a head start again. But it was Doug Nikhazy, the bulk pitcher, who only gave you 2 2/3. And then Tyler Beattie, who was released today, went 2/3 of an inning. And that put them in a tough spot. 3-2. Runner goes. Swing and a miss with a changeup, and a strikeout of Javon Ward ends the first. However, Buffalo has the lead, 1 run on 3 singles in the opening frame. They strand 2, and we head to the bottom of the first, 1-0 Buffalo on the iCubs broadcast network.
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0: The iCubs trail Buffalo 1-0 as we head to the bottom half of inning number 1. Owen Miller will lead off, and it's left-hander Josh Fleming on the bump today for the Bisons. Owen Miller in on the right side. The first pitch is sidearm sinker at 88 for strike 1. Miller 259, 5 homers and 29 runs batted in on the year. Fleming with the high blue Sox comes home and slings one to Miller, who dumps a shallow ball into right down for a base hit. And a good start for the Iowa Cubs today, as Owen Miller gets jammed but drops it into right, and the leadoff man is on base. Now Fleming is a guy who is not going to try to blow it past you. Rather, he's going to mix and match and try to locate to get his outs. And now he gets a left-handed hitter in Moises Ballesteros, hitting 300 with 5 RBI since he was optioned. Fleming a part of the rotation much of the year here in Buffalo. delivers out of the stretch. Ballesteros the other way into left for a base hit. That gets by Lantigua.

0: All the way to the outfield wall. Miller into third. He gets the wave from Marty Peavy. Here comes the relay throw, not to the plate. Owen Miller scores, and the Iowa Cubs are even. Two batters into the bottom of the first. Ballesteros with a base hit. The ball got by Lantigua and to the wall, and Miller is able to score. Marty Peavy waited until the last possible moment to wave Owen Miller around third. I think he caught Buffalo's defense off guard just a little bit. Had a great start to the game offensively for Iowa. It's 1-1, still nobody out, and a runner at second for B.J. Murray. Switch hitter bats right and takes up and away from Fleming, ball one. That's going to be a double for Ballesteros and his sixth run batted in. He's at second, the 1-0 to Murray. A check swing on a ball down and in. They appeal. He did not go, says the first base umpire, Brock Ballou. Now 2-0 on BJ. Fleming, a tough customer here for Buffalo. 3-4 with a 2.15 ERA in 58 and two-thirds innings. Opponents hitting 256 against him. Murray 2-0. A line drive to third, caught by Rivera, who does not have a throw available to double off Ballesteros, and there's one out. A good sign here early for the Iowa Cubs. They are making plenty of solid contact early tonight. Now it's Kevin Alcantara on base in 32 in a row. Walked yesterday to extend that streak. And the first pitch to him today, over for a strike from Fleming, 88 miles an hour. Alcantara leads the team with 17 home runs. He has 41 runs batted in. Kasevich holding by Ballesteros at second. The 0-1 pitch up and under the arms of the Jaguar. One ball and one strike. Defensively for Buffalo, it's Charles McAdoo at first. Josh Kasevich at second. Jay Harry, the shortstop. And Josh Rivera, the former Cubs farmhand, a very good defender at third. 1-1 from Fleming. Alcantara looked at another fastball for a strike. He's behind 1-2. You heard Rafael Lantigua is out in left field. Jonathan Classe in center. Javon Ward is in right. And C.J. Stubbs is the catcher. The Artisan Management Group defense. Fleming to Alcantara again. Inside with the slider. Not a bad pitch. Alcantara has been laying off those pitches, though, of late. Fleming, the long-haired left-hander, signed a deal with the Blue Jays in February. It's 2-2 to the cleanup man. Alcantara in the air to right field, but right at Javon Ward, who charges to make the catch. And that's the second out of the inning. The I-Cubs have already tied the game 1-1. Thanks to Moises Ballesteros' double. And with two outs, the batter is Jonathan Long. 257, six home runs, 39 RBI. Fleming, who has been in the big leagues a bunch over his time with the Rays, Pirates, and Blue Jays, made one appearance for Toronto this year on April 6th. Four runs in three innings allowed. And a spin towards second. Ballesteros had a big lead, but able to get back in plenty of time. Last year, Fleming was with Seattle in AAA Tacoma. He had a 4.91 ERA in 47 appearances only out of the bullpen. This year, trying his hand at starting. With a 1-1 tie and a runner at second, he's home to Long, who taps it foul on the ground toward the on-deck circle, and the count is 0-1. Over the course of 6 years, Fleming has made 81 big league appearances, 25 of those starts, and 55 of the 81 came with Tampa Bay. They drafted him out of Division III. Long looks at a heater up and away, and the count evens 1-1. Best inning in the big leagues for Fleming was 2021. He pitched 104 and a third innings, had an ERA slightly over 5, and went 10-8 for Tampa. Next pitch to Long, golfed on a line toward the gap in right center field. It's through into the gap and all the way to the wall. Ward couldn't get there. Ballesteros scores, and Jonathan Long rolls into second with a go-ahead RBI double. Iowa leads 2-1 in the first. RBI number 40 for Jonathan Long, and a good start offensively today for the Iowa Cubs against a very good pitcher in Josh Fleming. He traded places with Ballesteros. Iowa leads 2-1, a man on second with two outs again, and now the batter Chaz McCormick. Out in center field tonight for Chaz. 251 hitter. He goes the other way on a first pitch fastball and lines it into the seats for strike one. McCormick, 8 home runs and 30 runs batted in on the year. Fleming last pitched on the 19th against Charlotte. 5 2/3 innings, 5 runs, 2 earned allowed on 10 hits. Already 3 for Iowa today, each team with 3 in the first. And the 0-1 to McCormick gets a check swing. It's a strike anyways. And Chaz behind 0-2. And Fleming out of Division III Webster College in Missouri. Drafted in 2017. He's been around for a while. 30 years old, the 0-2. Up the middle from McCormick into center field, a base hit. Jonathan Long gets the wave around third. He will score without a throw, and the I-Cubs keep it rolling in the first. Chaz McCormick's RBI single scores Long and makes it 3-1. That nearly took the hat off of Josh Fleming, who just barely ducked out of the way. Fourth hit of the inning for Iowa, RBI number 31 for McCormick, and that brings James Triantos to the plate. Couple of runs scoring here with two outs. Triantos hitting 300, 6 home runs, 42 RBI. And the first pitch to him, runner goes. Good jump, breaking ball outside, throw to second. McCormick got in there with a stolen base. The Hamburglar is on the loose. That stolen base brought to you by J&D Restaurants McDonald's for Chaz McCormick, his second of the year. And boy, he looked confident taking off there on first movement. Heck of a start here for the Iowa Cubs after Buffalo scored one in the top half. 1-0 to James, and he's out in front, hooking it foul on the ground past the manager, Marty Peavy, at third. Chaz getting himself into scoring position. Right side of the infield open for Triantos as Fleming comes home. And James hits a big bouncer to short right at Harry. He'll go across the diamond to first, and that ends the inning. But a productive inning it is for the I-Cubs. 3 runs on 4 hits, no errors, and 1 man left. After one, an entertaining start to this one. Iowa leads 3-1 on the I-Cubs Broadcast Network.
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0: Welcome back to Principal Park as we move to the top of the second inning. The Iowa Cubs have a 3-1 lead over the visiting Buffalo Bisons. And Andrew Wentz back to work on the mound. C.J. Stubbs and the bottom third of the lineup for Buffalo are due at the plate this inning. We are thrilled to be joined in the broadcast booth by Lori Johnson, the Vice President of Operations for Unity Point Health here in Des Moines. Lori, how are you tonight?
4: Doing great. Thank you.
0: We know that there's a big group from Unity Point here today. Did you get seats by somebody you like at the very least?
4: Actually, yes. My daughter and her boyfriend are here with us, so we're pretty excited about that.
0: Can't say anything bad about that.
4: Nope, not at all.
0: All one from Mance misses outside. So 125 years of Iowa Methodist Medical Center, something that's been a big part of your life.
4: Absolutely.
0: Why don't you tell everyone how long that Unity Point Health and specifically Iowa Methodist Medical Center has been a part of your life.
4: Absolutely. So I actually started there 49 years ago as a student. My husband is also an employee there. We went to nursing school there. Our daughters worked there. So we have a lot of long ties to Unity Point Health.
0: A rip into center from C.J. Stubbs. A base hit for the Buffalo catcher and the leadoff man who's on with a hit for a second straight inning for Buffalo. So Stubbs on board, and Josh Rivera, who came up with the Chicago Cubs, will bat next, hitting 233 with 9 home runs and 32 RBI. I understand, according to my notes, that back when the hospital started, there were only 30 beds. Safe to say that's not still the case. How many beds are we talking nowadays?
4: Actually, we are, Methodist Hospital is a 370-bed facility, and we're still dedicated to patient care and education.
0: That's quite the growth.
4: Yes.
0: I don't think 30 would cut it anymore.
4: No, it wouldn't. We wouldn't be able to make it with 30. Sometimes we have that many people just waiting for a
0: bit. No kidding, right?
4: Yeah.
0: Andrew Wentz deals and moves ahead of Josh Rivera 0-2. I know Iowa Methodist is a very valued member of the community. The organization as a whole likes to give back to the community. What are some of the ways that hospital does so?
4: We actually do a lot of different charity type of things. But our main thing is we've delivered over 100 babies a year, so that's a big deal for us. Over 5,000 babies a year, which is a really big thing for us. We also have the John Starter Cancer Center and Blank Children's Hospital, so we do a lot of give back there.
0: Here's a ground ball to short, could be two. Kingery to second for one, on to first, a double play. The I-Cubs able to turn two on the Josh Rivera ground ball. All Iowa Cubs double plays brought to you by Roto-Rooter Des Moines. And just like that, the leadoff single is erased, and there are two down here in the Buffalo second for Rafael Lantigua. Happy to be joined by the Vice President of Operations for Unity Point Health here in Des Moines, Lori Johnson, in the second inning as Lantigua stands in. 5,000 babies, huh?
4: It's a lot.
0: Yeah, my wife and I have had two babies, one here in Des Moines, one in Charleston. It's always amazing how many other people in one city are having babies at the same time.
4: Absolutely.
0: It's a busy area.
4: It certainly is. Actually, my husband and I have five, and I think most of our children and our grandchildren have all been born at Unity Point Health.
0: Did you always know that hospital was a place you wanted to work, or how did that come about as a career choice?
4: When I was 3 years old, I got a Nancy Nurse doll, and from then on, wanted to be a nurse. And I would say the same for my husband. We've been into healthcare since.
0: That was close, but above your head.
4: Yes, I saw that.
0: No, we'll take care of you. I'm sure your husband will leap in front of you if there's a foul ball back this way.
4: Oh, I'm sure. He'll probably try to catch it, for sure.
0: Are you a big baseball fan, Lori?
4: You know, we're big Cubs fans.
0: Okay.
4: We always have been, and so we try to get to a game every now and then. We should try to get to one or two I-Cubs games a year. We just love baseball.
0: Great night to be here with
4: yes.
0: All of your friends from Unity Point. Oh, there are two outs in the inning, so before the inning ends, unceremoniously, I want to give you a chance to, if people are interested in finding out more about Unity Health or what you guys do, where should people go or where should people be on the lookout?
4: The best place to find us is at unitypoint.org. That's the best place to look for us. Of course, we do a lot of community involvement. You know where the hospitals are. That was the best place to find us and to find out about us.
0: Here comes the payoff pitch with two down from Wentz, and a breaking ball misses low and outside, ball four. Lori, you get to spend a few more minutes here.
4: Okay.
0: As a result of that walk. Did you have a lengthy baseball or softball career?
4: No, I did not. My husband played, but I didn't. But We have, I mean, we love Unity Point Health Night at the ball field, though. We're always here. We support that.
0: You look forward to this one each year?
4: Absolutely. And we're also looking forward to, you know, we have a 125-year anniversary coming up. Hopefully we'll be around for another 125 years because we love serving the community any way we can.
0: A stolen base attempt in Lantigua, thrown out from Moises Ballesteros to end the inning. A nice throw again from Moises, who has been impressive behind the plate. Lori, thanks so much for stopping by. Hope you enjoy the night tonight, and maybe we'll talk to you again next year.
4: Sounds good. Thank you so much.
0: That was Lori Johnson from Unity Point Health here in Des Moines. Iowa leads 3-1 as we move to the bottom of the second on the iCubs Broadcast Network.
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0: Leading off the second for the Iowa Cubs with a 3-1 lead is the veteran designated hitter, Christian Bethencourt. Bethencourt, a .265 average, 7 home runs, 26 runs batted in. Josh Fleming back out here in the second. He threw 20 pitches in the first, his first one in this frame. Big slow curveball over the back door for strike one. Bethencourt exchanged lineups today with a member of the Buffalo coaching staff. Done that a few times this year, and Christian fouls this pitch back. A little bit out in front and underneath the cutter, and it's 0-2. And they don't let just anybody take the lineup card out. Bethencourt played for Buffalo last year. Could be part of it as well. The 0-2 pitch, and that's downstairs as Fleming tried to get Bethencourt to chase a changeup out of the zone. 1-2. Each team with four hits. The iCubs have capitalized to score four. Or to score three, pardon me. And Fleming home, and Bethencourt way out in front. Shoots it foul off the facing of the dugout, and it stays the ball and two strikes. I mentioned that Josh Fleming, out of Division III Webster College, been an interesting career for him. High leg kick, and he strikes out Bethencourt for the first out of the second. First strikeout for Fleming tonight. One down in the iCubs second for Scott Kingery. In his final year of college baseball, Josh Fleming led Division III with a .068 earned run average, struck out 115 in 92 and two-thirds innings. A wave and a miss by Kingery on the first offering from Fleming here. .224, a home run, and 9 RBI for Scott. McAdoo in at first. The rest of the infield back, hooked around to the pull side. Next pitch. A little bit high, 85 miles per hour, it's 1-1. Fleming became, when the Rays drafted him, just the second player ever out of the St. Louis Intercollegiate Athletic Conference. What is that, the SLIAC? S-L-I-A-C. We had the WIAC in Wisconsin, I'm going to call it the SLIAC. First player out of that conference drafted in 19 years. And a swing and a miss by Kingery. Fleming with a changeup. And back-to-back strikeouts here to open his second inning. I mean, it's one thing to be the first player out of your school to be drafted in 20 years, or the second all-time, but how about in your conference, second ever? Owen Miller, the leadoff hitter, singled his first time up and takes down an in ball one. Slow windup for Fleming, 1-0 pitch. Miller in the air toward right. He was late on it, and it'll end up in the seats, 1-1. And until yesterday, the iCubs offense on this homestand had been really humming along. Next pitch to Miller. Ground ball sharply hit up the middle, left of the shortstop and into center field. His second base hit. A little bit of a bobble. Miller digging for second, and he gets in there with a head first dive. What hustle by Owen Miller. You love his effort on a daily basis. And Miller takes an extra 90 on Buffalo in the second, getting into scoring position. It was the left fielder, Lantigua, who just didn't get it cleanly back to the infield. And a man on second for Moises Ballesteros, who doubled home Miller back in the first. I'm going to go single E7 on that play. Second base hit for Miller. Left on left, a breaking ball. Pounds it for a strike on Ballesteros, who went after the first pitch in his first at bat. Miller good speed at second. The shortstop, Harry, right behind him. For Fleming's next offering, which is bounced to first, right at McAdoo, who will curl to his left, step on the base, and bring it into the inning. The iCubs score nothing on one hit and one error. They leave a man in scoring position, and after a pair, have a 3-1 lead at home on the iCubs Broadcast Network.
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0: To the third we go. Iowa Cubs in front of Buffalo 3-1 tonight. And it's the top of the order for the Bisons. Jay Harry singled off the wall in right in the first. That's how the ballgame started today. And Wance steals and gets ahead 0-1. iCubs making a roster move today. Zach Lee is back after briefly going to Arizona. Harry whacks a pitch foul right at the top of the zone, and a mighty swing makes it 0-2 as he fouls it into the screen. Tyler Beattie was released by the Cubs as the corresponding move to get Lee back on the roster. Wentz out of the windup, down and in with a breaking ball to the back foot, 1-2. Got some movement down to the bullpen. Looks like Ty Block just starting to get loose. I think they'd love to get Wentz through at least three today. His 1-2 pitch toward the back foot of Harry, laid off again inside. And the count is even now. Yesterday you went bullpen game and you didn't have a ton of arms available. Today, well, Wentz has already gone two full innings and in decent shape here trying to get through three. 2-2 to Harry. He is whacked in the air toward right. Alcantara twists around, moves back to his right, and makes the catch for out number one. And then Ty Block is a guy that normally, unless things go very poorly, is going to at the very least eat some innings. And so you feel like you're in better shape there today. You also have Tyler Ferguson available out of the bullpen. Zach Lee, I mentioned, is back. Luis Peralta, Vince Riley, Colin Snyder. A lot better situation as Jonathan Clase steps in and takes a called strike. Clase fly to right his first time up. Big pronounced shift to the pull side. And Clase waves and misses and behind 0-2. Lance took a little bit off on the cutter in. Clase has had a number of hits in this series on pitches way below the strike zone. He just reaches down with one hand, flips it into the outfield. So they go upstairs, well out of the zone, and Clase lays off. With two strikes, Triantos, who was in on the grass, now back where the shortstop would normally play, or at least in those whereabouts. The 1-2 from Wentz. Just missed high with a breaking ball, 2-2. And that wind pushing out toward left field tonight. Wentz coming home. Up and away, and from 0-2, it's gone full 3-2. Sets up the payoff pitch with one out. Swinging a foul on the ground off the handle of Clase's bat. Mentioned he came up with Seattle. Traded for Yimi Garcia in 2024. Payoff pitch number two, and he went after a high one and ripped it on the line to deep right field, but Alcantara able to get there on the run, and there are two now. Good jump from Kevin Alcantara. Again, the wind blowing across from right to left has helped keep some of these balls from getting to or off of the wall. And two quick outs for Wentz as Yohentrick Piñango will be the batter. Fly to right his first time up. That was a sky-high fly ball. He just missed it. 3-1 Iowa leads. First pitch on the inside corner, strike one. 79-mile-an-hour sweeper. He comes back with a one-strike pitch, and it's topped on the ground first base side and rolls foul. Quickly 0-2 on Piñango. Part of the Nate Pearson trade. Along with Josh Rivera, the starting third baseman for Buffalo. Pearson went from the Blue Jays to the Cubs, spent a lot of time here last year. Wentz ready with the 0-2. Swing and a miss, strike three. He sets down Piñango to end the inning. A 1-2-3 frame. The first one for Andrew Wentz, who throws three innings to open the ballgame today. That could be all. We'll find out. But the iCubs lead 3-1. At the bottom of the third, the iCubs Broadcast Network.
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0: DJ Murray set to lead off in the home third. 3-1 Iowa on top of Buffalo tonight. Murray lined out 2/3 in the first. The first pitch here in inning number three from Fleming outside for ball one. Fleming allowed four hits in the first, one in the second. Able to leave that runner on base. And now the 1-0 pitch is at the top of the zone for a called strike, 1-1. The high leg kick of the pitch from the southpaw ripped on a line into left field. That's a base hit for Murray. Lantigua sliding stop in front of the warning track. Murray trying for second, a bang bang play save. B.J. Murray just gets in there, another hustle double. Or a hustle play that ends up at second in the case of Miller, who got there on an error last inning. And B.J. Murray with a line drive toward the corner. Lantigua made a great play to keep it from getting to the wall, but it didn't matter. Murray sneaks in with a double, and that's his 19th of the year. And a good start here in the third as Kevin Alcantara stands in. Fleming checks on the runner and comes home off the end of the bat. Alcantara sends it foul down the right field line for strike one. B.J. Murray entering play today, leading the league in batting average already. And now 1-2. Oh, 1 to Kevin. Alcantara on the ground. Third base side off of Rivera. It bounces back onto the infield behind him. And Alcantara reaches. That's going to be an infield hit for Kevin Alcantara, and the on-base streak goes to 33 straight. And he is now two games in which he reaches base consecutively away from tying the franchise record, which was set not very long ago, last year, by Jonathan Long, who is in the batter's box right now. Two on, nobody out. Murray had to stay at second. And Longo had an RBI double in the first. Takes a look at strike one from Fleming. Now Rivera, as good as it gets defensively, tried to backhand it and just could not grab it cleanly. Two on, nobody out. 0-1 to Johnny Long. And a missed inside. Ball one and strike one. Fleming, a very, very reliable starter this year for Buffalo. ERA under 3 coming into play. The I-Cubs testing him today. Already up 3-1, 2 on, nobody out in the third. And now a 1-1 pitch that Long sends in the air toward right, driving Ward toward the foul line. He will stop in foul ground and make the catch. Murray tags it second and makes his way to third. Alcantara holds it first. A productive out for Jonathan Long on the fly ball into the right field corner. One away. And now Chaz McCormick. McCormick already one RBI on his first inning single, right back through the box and over the head of Fleming. The infield will stay back here at double play depth. The I-Cubs trying to add to their lead. Chastise set from Fleming. Here he comes. And he missed up and away to McCormick with ball one. Now Marty Peavy was talking about Chaz, and feels like a quiet year from him so far, that he's just been quote-unquote okay. The OPS near 800. The 1-0 outside again, just off the corner ball too. He's also been banged up a little bit. Marty's saying that Chaz doesn't want to say anything, but his quad was bothering him early in the year. The 2-0. Takes outside. This will be challenged, though, by C.J. Stubbs, the catcher. Our first challenge of the night. And let's see if Stubbs can buy his pitcher a strike. He cannot. And Buffalo down to one challenge for the remainder of the game. Now, the one thing that Marty said, the quad has hurt McCormick defensively a little bit. You think of Chaz as the center fielder for the Astros for many years. This is only his third game in center this year. And it's 3-0 to Chaz as he swings away and fouls it right off the midsection of C.J. Stubbs. That didn't feel too good for the Buffalo backstop. Going to give him a little bit of extra time here to walk that one off. Stubbs ready to go. Back in the crouch behind the plate. Murray at third, Alcantara at first. Fleming home with three balls on McCormick again. A long hold and the pitch. Ground ball stabbed by Fleming right back up the middle. He goes to second for one, on to first, a double play. And that was a nifty turn by Fleming. 98 right back at him. He reached out and stabbed it and began the inning-ending 1-6-3 double play. The I-Cubs come up empty despite back-to-back hits to begin inning number three. But they're on top 3-1 after three on the I-Cubs broadcast network.
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0: Andrew Wentz back out to begin the fourth. Ty Block throwing in the bullpen now for Iowa with a 3-1 lead. Here comes Wentz, and he missed outside to McAdoo. Ball one in the Buffalo fourth. McAdoo singled in the first. I put men on the corners, and then Kasevich singled to drive in the run of the first. Wentz steals again, and McAdoo in the air deep left field. This is trouble. Murray is back on the warning track. He will have room, and there's one down. McAdoo gave it a ride to the direction. The wind is pushing a little bit, but didn't quite get all of it, and there's one out in the fourth. Andrew Wentz trying to come up massive for the Iowa Cubs today as they continue to stretch him out a little bit more every outing. He went four innings last time out. At 3 1/3 today as Kasevich stands in. The RBI single back in the first. Drove in his 32nd run. Swings at the first pitch here. It's a fly ball to deep center. McCormick back on it near the wall. Reaches up and makes the catch. Just the third game out there in center for Chaz McCormick. And a good play there going straight back to the outfield wall. The outfield defense has been phenomenal this week for Iowa. Bateman made a couple of nice catches yesterday. Kevin Alcantara sliding grab. And two outs for Javon Ward. Strikeout victim of Wentz in the first. Wentz has struck out two so far and allowed four hits. The first one to Ward pops the mid of Ballesteros at the knees, strike one. And tomorrow, the World Series trophy will be here at Principal Park. A one pitch in the dirt with a changeup picked up on a bounce by Ballesteros. 1,000 replica World Series trophies, the giveaway, and also Mike Montgomery will be here, member of that roster, made the final out on the mound. And the breaking ball outside, 2-1 to Warren. chance to meet Mike Montgomery. We're going to try and get him up here in the broadcast booth. Should be a fun night at the ballpark tomorrow night. 6:08 first pitch. Lance home with a 2-1. Down and in. Ball three on Ward. It's been a big homestand for the Iowa Cubs. Finally feels like summer. The weather's been great in the 70s, low 80s. 12 straight home games. 3-1 to Ward. He's swinging away and popped it up. Left side out of play. With two outs and nobody on, Iowa leads 3-1. Lance trying to get through four. And here he comes with a payoff pitch. Ward chops it foul over toward the Buffalo dugout. First base side out in front on a fastball well off the inside corner. That came in off the plate. Would have been a ball. It would have put him on base. Lance going to throw pitch number 70 right here. It's the payoff pitch. Ward struck out looking. A backdoor bender from Andrew Lance. And what a performance tonight from the right-hander. 4 one-run innings so far. A 1-2-3 fourth inning in the books. We head to the bottom half. Iowa 3, Buffalo 1.
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0: Great crowd tonight here at Principal Park. Iowa Cubs with a 3-1 lead over Buffalo entering their at-bat here in the fourth inning. It's the bottom third of the order, Triantos, Bethencourt, and Kingery. James Triantos rolled to short his first time up. And Fleming home from the first base side of the rubber. He tried the breaking ball and left it outside ball one. Fleming comes back. Triantos chops one foul straight down into the ground. Evens up at a ball and a strike. Pitch clock under 10. Fleming get it off in plenty of time. 1-1 inside to Triantos, who jumped back out of the way. Triantos hovering right around the 300 mark all year long. End of the season of the Cubs' number 10 prospect, and shoots a base hit on the ground through the right side. The leadoff in the fourth. A seeing eye single for Triantos. The leadoff man aboard again for the I-Cubs, the third time in four innings. That's been the case. Brings Christian Bethencourt to the plate. Bethancourt, a strikeout victim in the second. Triantos, a threat to run, stays put on the first pitch, and Bethancourt whacks it the other way, foul down the right field line, and it's 0-1. McAdoo holding Triantos at first. Fleming glancing right at him, but comes home and misses in the dirt to Bethancourt, 1-1. It's Kingery and then the top of the order after Bethancourt. All of the scoring in this one in the first inning. Buffalo 1, Iowa 3. 1-1 to the DH. Bethancourt turns on it and hooks it foul into the seats, and it's 1-2 on Christian. Veteran out of Panama, 34 years of age. Bethancourt, by far the oldest position player. Todd Block, 35, the oldest player on the roster as a whole. Throw to first, and Triantos leading a little bit towards second, able to dive back. Speaking of Todd Block, he is throwing in the bullpen. Looks like he will follow Andrew Wance maybe as soon as to begin the fifth inning. 1-2. Bethancourt golfs it down the right field line. Foul.

Fleming deals. Bethancourt foul to the third base side, and Chaz McCormick, sitting on the top step of the dugout, just leans over and lays down on the dirt warning track. The 1-2 pitch on the ground, softly foul up along third, and right now Bethancourt at the very least making Fleming work.

0: 1-2 is home. Bethancourt fouled it off again, straight back in the air behind home plate. Right now, he's taking pitcher's pitches. For example, that changeup well outside and spoiling them. He has fouled off five in a row and will see an eighth pitch in this at-bat right here. Triantos at first, the 1-2. Bethancourt, another foul ball, sent that one on a hop into the camera well. And again, Chaz McCormick lays down on the warning track, and now Chaz has opted to move elsewhere. That's kind of his spot on the top step of the dugout down at that far entrance. But he bailed on it now. Fleming and Bethancourt in a stalemate in this at-bat right now. Try 1-2 pitch again. Down and in. Bethancourt's feet slipped out from underneath him as he leaned out of the way, and it's 2-2. And Bethancourt was a member of the Buffalo Bisons roster as recently as last year. He actually played against the iCubs here 1 year ago. Had a big series. And now a 2-2 pitch and a swing and a miss. And finally, Fleming strikes out Bethancourt, second time tonight. He has done that, and there's one out with a man on first in the fourth. Third strikeout for Josh Fleming. Brings Scott Kinger to the plate. He was a strikeout victim his first time up. And he hits a ground ball to third here. Rivera fields it on the slow hop, throws to first. Triantos advances into scoring position. And there are two outs on the 5-3 putout. Now it's Owen Miller at the top of the order. Two hits today and two at-bats. Couple of singles, one to right, one to left for Miller. Single might score a run here, and it's a base hit into left. We're going to find out. Triantos around third. He will score easily. Oh, Miller digging for second again, and in there once more. This time it's a double for Owen Miller, and he is 3-for-3 tonight. His RBI makes it 4-1 with two outs in the fourth. And Owen Miller just keeps on hustling. His 10th double of the year. RBI number 30 for Miller. And he's in scoring position for Moises Ballesteros. 1-for-2 with an RBI double. Ballesteros grounded to first his last time up. And Miller, good enough speed at second. As Fleming fires, Ballesteros on the ground is short. Backhanded on a tough hop by Harry. His throw on the money. And Ballesteros retired to end the inning, but the iCubs get a two-out run on a couple of hits. They leave one stranded, but extend their lead to 4-1 after four on the iCubs broadcast network.
1: Want a burger that jumps out at you? Then Zombie Burger and Drink Lab is the place to go. 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

The iCubs are the first team to go to the bullpen tonight with a 4-1 lead. It's left-hander Ty Block taking over for Andrew Wance. 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

0: block starting Rivera with a strike. Rivera bounced into a 6-4-3 double play his first time up. The 0-1 pitch, a half swing and a miss by Rivera. He kind of twisted up in knots there from block on the hard cutter in. One of the go-to pitches for the lefty. Ty Block 2-4 with a 6.75 ERA, just his fourth time out of the bullpen. And it's an 0-2 pitch sent foul down the right field line by Rivera. Block back, and another foul ball right above the head of the on-deck hitter, Lantigua. 0-2. Block pounding the zone as he typically does when he's on. Six pitches, six strikes. Here's the seventh way inside. Rivera kicked his back foot out of the way. When Block is going well, he's pounding the zone and gets a lot of ground balls. Sinker, cutter, and a pretty good changeup. He's home 1-2 to Rivera, and it's a fastball foul back behind home plate. The 1-2. Backdoor breaking ball, and it missed. This will be challenged, and I think Ballesteros' throw back to the mound hit the umpire on the helmet. As Elliot Melton was coming out to signal that there had been a challenge, Ballesteros trying to get Block a strikeout, and he did. It just caught the upper outside corner. Good challenge by Moises, and Block has a strikeout for his second out here in the fifth with a 4-1 lead. It's Rafael Lantigua next. He walked his first time up. That and every other strikeout by an Iowa Cubs pitcher brought to you by Renoby Anderson. They make a $5 contribution to the American Cancer Society in an effort to strike out cancer. 0-1 on Lantigua. Here comes Block again, and he's inside with a cutter, and it's even a ball and a strike. One-one, down and off the inside corner, ball two. Nine in the count, Block home, and he missed inside to Lantigua. You don't want to walk the nine hitter hitting 195. You've got the top of the order, Jay Harry, next. He's had a big series. So Block with a 3-1 pitch. And Lantigua shoots it in the air deep down the right field line. Alcantara on the run again, and he tracked it down into the corner. Ty Block raises his glove in appreciation to the Jaguar, who went a long way into the right field corner to end the fifth inning. He's been busy out there and right and looked very good in doing so this evening. We're halfway home on a Friday night in Des Moines, 4-1 Iowa on the iCubs Broadcast Network.
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1: So far, so good for the Iowa Cubs tonight. The offense gave them three in the first, added one in the fourth. The pitching staff has been very good today after giving up a first inning run and some incredible defensive plays, including the effort by Alcantara to end the top of this inning. Now B.J. Murray swinging to the first pitch, bottom of the fifth. It's a high pop-up first base side. McAdoo toward fair territory, able to lean over and make the catch. And it was ruled that it would have been foul if it dropped, but there's one out. McAdoo almost went too far. They always tell you the ball comes back toward fair territory. Here's Kevin Alcantara, just made the great catch and now takes down and in off the plate from Fleming, ball one. And so, again, Jonathan Long set the franchise record for consecutive games on base last year. Alcantara now too shy of tying that record after his infield hit in the third, and he takes his strike one and one. Now a 1-1 from Fleming. Fouled off. Alcantara just a little bit late. We'll take a look at the out-of-town scoreboard this inning, brought to you by Mercy One. Top 10, Syracuse has a one-run lead over Lehigh Valley, 4-3. Bottom of the ninth, Toledo hammering Worcester 13-1. 1-2 to the Jaguars, shot into right, a base hit. That's going to scoot past Ward all the way to the wall. It gets wedged underneath the wall. Ward tries to dig it out, and Alcantara into second with a double. The Jaguar is 2-for-3 with a single and a double. He has also made a couple of nice running grabs in right. And Alcantara, who leads the team in home runs, just a great approach at the plate over the last month or so. That's double number 12. Bottom seven, Rochester leads Charlotte 6-1. Nashville up 10-6 over Gwinnett. Columbus has a 1-0 lead in Omaha after two. Indianapolis 1-0 over Scranton. Durham still undefeated in the half, 4-0. They beat Norfolk 4-1. Jonathan Long has an RBI double today. He's at the plate, swings at the first pitch. It's a high fly ball, deep left field, way back, and Long gone for Jonathan. A two-run blast, and the I-Cubs lead swells to 6-1. .108 off the bat, 370 feet to left for Jonathan Long. And that Iowa Fence home run, his seventh of the year. For your fenced installation needs, call 515-419-2251. Iowa Fence brings you all I-Cubs home runs this year. Jonathan Long with a two-run shot. He has three RBI in the game. And it's 6-1 Iowa for Chaz McCormick. Chaz trying to go back-to-back with a big swing, and he came up empty. McCormick will use his timeout right away. I mean, this has been a fun night if you're a fan of the Iowa Cubs. The 0-1 pitch. And that creeps up and away, and it's even a ball and a strike. And a lot of that might have to do with Durham starting undefeated, who they're playing in Norfolk. Durham is still 15 games under. As McCormick takes another outside pitch, 2-1. But Norfolk is even further back. Norfolk is 28-51 this year. Jacksonville shut out Memphis 1-0 tonight. McCormick a big swing over the breaking ball, 2-2. They were supposed to play two in Louisville. One game was played. St. Paul won 3-1. The nightcap was postponed. They'll try again to play two tomorrow. As Fleming deals, McCormick hits a big bouncer to third. Deep in the hole, Rivera, long throw on target, and there are two down in this fifth inning for James Triantos. Dominican Summer League Cubs, the blue team lost 7-6 to the Rangers. They're now 10-9 on the year. They got a couple of hits from Enrique Oropeza in the loss. DSL Cubs Red lost 3-1 to the Blue Jays. Tough day offensively there. They're now 11-8 as Triantos rips one foul, strike one. The ACL Cubs off to a great start tonight. They're in the second inning against the Rockies, and they lead 4-0. Two runs in the first, two runs in the second for the Cubs. Derek Alcantara has two hits and two RBI. The 0-1 is bounced to short by Triantos. Routine play for Jay Harry, and the inning is over. But a two-run home run from Jonathan Long has given the iCubs a 6-1 advantage after five tonight. The iCubs Broadcast Network.
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0: Ty Block ready to work in the top of the sixth. He has a little bit more of a cushion here, a 6-1 lead. The I-Cubs have 11 hits. Buffalo has four, top of the order for the Bisons. And Jay Harry, who looks at a strike from Block. And it's 0-1. High held bat for Harry in a late swing as he ropes one foul on the ground, skittering down the left field line. And foul 0-2. Continuing our out-of-town scoreboard. It's now 5-0 for the ACL Cubs over the Rockies. You know who's starting that game? A familiar name, Liam Hendricks, starting for the ACL Cubs today. One scoreless inning with two punch-outs. 0-2 is down low, and not a bad miss by Block for ball one, and that means that, who knows, Liam Hendricks could be in Triple-A somewhere here before too long. Blocks 1-2 to Harry. Outside, he missed. And it's even on the leadoff man. Single A Myrtle Beach in the ninth. In Salem, they have an 8-1 lead over the Ridgeyaks. Can't stop saying it as much as possible. 2-2, fouled off by Harry. Alexis Hernandez, another big game. Three hits in four at-bats. Two RBI, also walked twice. And they got a double and a couple of RBI from their nine-hitter tonight, Darlin De Leon. Swing and a miss by Harry. Ty Block strikes him out to begin the sixth. And that's the second punch-out for Ty. Andrew Wentz, by the way, one run allowed in four innings. He scattered four hits, struck out three, and walked one. South Bend Cubs trailed 3-0 all game long, but scored four down the stretch and beat Quad Cities 4-3. In high A, as Jonathan Classe flips around and bats right-handed, taking a strike. Two RBI for the shortstop, Angel Cepeda, for South Bend. As this ball ripped into left, out of the reach of the I-Cub shortstop, Kingery, and the base hit for Classe. Comes with one out in the sixth. Iowa leading 6-1, trying to even this series at two games apiece, and Yohendrick Piñango is the next batter. Nazir Mille allowed three runs in 3 2/3 innings, but out of the bullpen for South Bend today, Jackson Brockett, 5 1/3 scoreless one-hit innings with five strikeouts. Block left on left with a strike on the outside edge to Piñango. Double-A Knoxville leads Birmingham 2-1. They can win the series already in game four with a victory tonight, top of the sixth. Two hits for Jefferson Rojas, almost hitting 300 now in Double-A. The 0-1 is down and in, and it evens the count to the three-hitter for Buffalo. How about Jace Beck for Knoxville? Five innings, one run, 11 strikeouts for Beck, who struck out 10 last time out. From the belt block, a long look at first, where Classe leads in the 1-1 to Piñango. Inside out at foul toward left. 1-2. You have to think Jace Beck is close to coming back to AAA. The 26-year-old pitched for the I-Cubs early in the year, and I thought, Marty Peavy thought, was very impressive. 1-2 to Piñango, and just outside from Block, he just missed, and it's 2-2. And they have made Beck into a starter now. Maybe that's been the reason that he has stayed at Double-A as long as he has, but I figure he's been good enough to get a shot. Here's a ground ball right side. That's going to see its way through into right field. Classe trying to go to third. Alcantara comes up throwing that throw a little bit high, and it allows Piñango into second behind the play. It'll be a single. He goes to second on the throw, and men are at second and third with one out. Couple of big bounces through the right side. Owen Miller could not get there. And Alcantara with a big arm tried to make the throw to third. It sailed on him a little bit. And now second and third, one out. The infield will stay back for McAdoo. Yeah, Jace Beck pitched twice for the I-Cubs earlier this year. Five innings, one run, struck out four. I don't think that was the last we'll see of Beck. As Block comes home with two in scoring position and starts the at-bat with a strike to McAdoo. from the bell, block home. McAdoo tried to check his swing at a pitch up and in. Did he? Yes, on appeal. And the I-Cubs would trade a run to get an out here. From the belt, here it comes. And it's punched foul. So Block, who is not a big strikeout pitcher, is ahead 1-2 in a spot where he would love a strikeout. He has struck out 25 in about 39 innings this year. And so not out of the realm of possibility. Ahead 1-2. And where he thrives is soft contact. The pitch. And it dips a little bit low. He was trying to get some of that weak contact there. Instead, McAdoo with a good take. 2-2. Clase at third. Piñango at second. The 2-2 pitch. Swing and a miss. And Block strikes out McAdoo for the second out of the inning on a changeup. And a big punch out for Ty. Two gone. His third of the ball game. And now with two on base, it's Kasevich. He is 1-for-2 with an RBI single. This is on the way and inside, creeping off the corner. Ballesteros set up away for the 1-0 pitch. Kasevich lunges and misses, 1-1. Now this is kind of a big spot here. Sixth inning, up by 5. Buffalo threatening it. With all the troubles the I-Cubs have had closing out games, you can put a 0 up here. It's another big step toward a win. The 1-1 pitch. It's a strike top of the zone, 1-2. Kasevich didn't love the call. But a sinker right at the top of the zone. And now Block with a chance to get out of the inning. He's in a good rhythm now, and Kasevich will try and break that up by calling timeout. Right now there's a pinch hitter on deck for Buffalo. It looks like McIver has stepped into the on-deck circle as Block misses away to Kasevich, 2-2. So Willie McIver is on deck. Javon Ward is the right fielder. So that would lead to some shuffling defensively. McIver is the catcher. 2-2 pitch. Check swing by Kasevich and it missed high. And the count is now full with first base open. And it might have been that they just wanted to get the lefty out of the lineup now that the left-handed pitcher Block is into the game. Ward, a left-handed hitter. Payoff pitch, first base open, ground ball off of Block's left to second. Miller has it and will make the play. It's a 1-4-3 putout, and Ty Block able to strand a pair in the sixth. We've moved to the bottom of the inning. It's 6-1. The I-Cubs in control tonight on the I-Cubs Broadcast Network.
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0: Bottom of the sixth, 6-1 Iowa over Buffalo this evening. Christian Bethencourt leads off against Josh Fleming, who begins this frame having thrown 77 pitches. He is 78th on the way. Bethencourt right on it and fouled it straight back. Now continuing our scoreboard. Bottom of the sixth, the Cubs for the longest time had a 1-0 lead over Milwaukee and Jacob Mizorowski. Fleming home with the 0-1 and blasted high and deep to left. Way back, goodbye as Christian Bethencourt does some damage against his former ball club. And the I-Cubs lead swells to 7-1. Absolutely no doubt off the bat of Bethencourt, 111 miles per hour, 358 feet on a line, his eighth home run of the year. It's a solo shot and another Iowa Fence home run. Servicing Central Iowa, visit fencingiowa.com to learn more about how Iowa Fence can help you with your fencing needs. Second of the game for the I-Cubs. Bethencourt up to 27 RBI. And now Scott Kingery, the 9-hitter, 0 for 2. We'll take a look at a sweeper down and in ball one. A right-hander is up in the bullpen for Buffalo. And the 1-0 from Fleming, a half swing and a changeup, tap toward third. Tough play for Fleming, his throw across the diamond in time. It got Kingery by half a step. And Fleming has certainly fielded his position very well today. He had the great double play stab on McCormick earlier. The I-Cubs getting seven off of Fleming today. That is the second most runs he's allowed this year, but by far the most earned runs he has allowed this season. Owen Miller, the batter, 3 for 3 today. He swings at the first pitch. It's a fly ball to center. Classe camped underneath it, and Miller finally retired for the second out of the sixth. And with two down, it's Ballesteros. And the game when Fleming allowed eight was May 28th against Lehigh Valley, but only two of the runs were earned. He also allowed five runs, only two earned last time out. He has not allowed more than three earned runs this year until today. Ballesteros, an RBI double in the first. Looks at a first pitch breaking ball for strike one. Ballesteros wants another look at this and will trigger an ABS challenge. I-Cubs have both remaining. Buffalo has just one. And good challenge from Ballesteros. It missed a little bit low, and it's 1-0 rather than 0-1. Ballesteros waves and misses at the next one from Fleming. Fleming coming back, and he dropped another breaking ball in the dirt. It's been all off speed so far. To Ballesteros. Waits now for a 2-1 pitch. Fleming fires it down and in. Ballesteros able to lean out of the way. 3-1. Yeah, the Cubs had a 1-0 lead on Seiya Suzuki's solo home run off of Mizorowski. 3-1 to Ballesteros, ball four off the outside corner, and that's the first walk tonight for Fleming. Comes with two outs in the sixth. 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Casey Candell, the manager, out of the dugout for Buffalo. That'll be all for Josh Fleming, who went 87 pitches. He allows a season-high 7 earned runs on 12 hits. The iCubs have a man on with 2 outs and a new pitcher coming in for the Bisons when we come back on the Iowa Cubs Broadcast Network.
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New pitcher is Matt Bowman with a runner on base and two outs in the Iowa half of the sixth. The Cubs lead 7-1 tonight. And B.J. Murray will greet Matt Bowman. Murray is 1-for-3 with a double. Bowman pitched earlier on in this series. And the I-Cubs also saw him earlier this year with St. Paul. He pitched on Tuesday. Bowman finishing the game in the 10th inning. First pitch today, a heater down and off the outside corner for ball one. You got the big double play off the bat from Kevin Alcantara with a couple of men on base and nobody out in a one-run game in the 10th. On Tuesday night, a Buffalo win. 11-10 was the final. Bowman over the top and over the outside corner with a splitter. And it's 1-1 on Murray. Bowman 0-1 with an 8.22 ERA in 8 games with Buffalo. He was very good in St. Paul, 1.69 ERA in 14 games. Still getting adjusted to his new organization, perhaps. He's home with a 1-1, and just getting a piece was Murray. Now they're going to say no, it was a pitch in the dirt. No foul ball, and a good save by the catcher that time, C.J. Stubbs. Oh, it's interesting looking at Buffalo right now. Remember, they had McIver in the on-deck circle, but he never batted, so Ward is still in the game and right. Now, will he bat or not to lead off the seventh? Runner goes, ground ball up the middle, and that's right where the defender left. It's into center field for a base hit. Ballesteros on his way to third. A lot of movement there on the Ballesteros stolen base. And none of the infielders could get to the baseball. Rolled back up the middle by BJ. And runners are on the corners. Murray 2-for-4 and again trying to extend his lead in the league batting average race. As there are two on base for Kevin Alcantara, who has today reached on an infield hit and doubled. He scored a run and made a couple of nice catches in right field. Bowman out of that close stretch. Third base side of the rubber comes home. Alcantara in the air, deep down the left field line. If it's fair, it might be gone, and it hooks foul. Up onto the concourse. Home run distance from Alcantara, but he just could not wait back long enough. That ball in the air for a long time felt like it was slow motion in some ways. And now the 0-1 pitch from Bowman. He tosses over to first, and Murray steps back into the base. BJ, again, made his AAA debut in 2024. It did not go the way that he would have hoped. Went to AA last year as Alcantara hits a hot shot into left, and another run scores. A two-run inning for the I-Cubs. Alcantara has three hits. That's his 42nd RBI of the year. It's 8-1 Iowa. Boy, a hot shot through the left side of the infield. On a sinker down and in, he hit it 112. Ballesteros scores, Murray to second. And still two men on for Jonathan Long, who has two extra base hits and three RBI tonight. He hit a two-run home run in the fifth. Bowman to him and an inside corner strike. And Murray didn't sulk last year, went to AA, and boy, was he good. And that's carried over into this year as Long takes downstairs, 1-1. In 2024 with Iowa, Murray in 88 games hit 204, 11 home runs, 39 RBI. In 69 games this year, the numbers are all way better. As the 1-1 to Long is clubbed foul straight back into the screen. Murray hitting 327. He has 9 home runs and already more RBI than he had in AAA in 2024 in about 20 less games. A
This is in the dirt. Pass Stubbs to the backstop, and a wild pitch advances runners to second and third. That one broke down and away. Stubbs thought he had it in his glove. He turned around in surprise as the ball rolled past him.

0: Check swing by Long at a pitch high and tight. They appeal to first. He did not go. 3-2 on Long. First base open. The breaking ball hammered on the ground, threw a hole on the left side of base hit. One run is in. Alcantara to the plate. Leontigua's throw is cut off, and two more runs score. Jonathan Long with a hot shot through the left side, having a big old ball game tonight. Five RBI for Long, and he is a triple shy of the cycle. Iowa leads 10-1. An RBI double in the first, a two-run home run in the fifth, and a two RBI single in the sixth for Jonathan Long. The I-Cubs pouring it on this Friday evening. Here's Chaz McCormick, 1-for-3. Now, yesterday, the I-Cubs struggled immensely as Bowman finds the outside corner for a strike. Not so much today. We'll give you trivia here in just a moment. Want to make sure the inning doesn't end right now as Bowman is home and in the dirt to Chaz 1-1. Today's trivia question, mentioned that tomorrow is the World Series 10-year anniversary celebration. Mike Montgomery will be here. Montgomery was on the mound for the final out in the World Series in 2016. McCormick on the ground is short, gobbled up by Harry. The short way to second, and that'll end the inning. The question is, Montgomery, a first-round pick by which organization in 2008? Who drafted Mike Montgomery in the first round? Broadcast at iowacubs.com. If you know the answer, six innings are complete. Iowa now leads 10-1 on the iCubs Broadcast Network. 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
0: Every night in this series so far, someone has had a big night offensively. Tonight it's the Iowa Cubs who lead 10-1 as the seventh gets underway. Javon Ward, who was going to be pinch hit for if his spot in the order came up last inning, is in the box now and takes a strike from Ty Block. So it had to be a matchup thing with a threat brewing. The 0-1 from Block to Ward is also a called strike. 0-2, Ward 0-2 with a couple of strikeouts. They had the right-handed hitting Willie McIver in the on-deck circle. As Block comes right back and Ward gets out in front, rolls the ball softly to second. Owen Miller collects, throws to first, and there's one away. Both teams had a big offensive night on Tuesday. Both teams a big day on Wednesday. Then yesterday, it was all Buffalo. They scored 15. And today, it's all Iowa. They have 10. Buffalo has one. One out in the seventh. First pitch swinging. Stubbs in the air toward right. And Alcantara there. One pitch and one out to Stubbs. And two down quickly for Ty Block in the seventh. Josh Rivera will bat next, still for two today. We already have two correct answers to the trivia question. Which organization made Mike Montgomery, who will be here tomorrow, their first round pick? There's a first pitch strike to Rivera. And Block ahead 0-1, and the answer is the Kansas City Royals. 0-1. Right there at the bottom of the zone with a sinker from Block. And he's on top 0-2 quickly, looking for a rapid inning here. And after a big offensive inning, you love those quick innings by your pitcher. Next time out, 0-2 for Block. Ground ball to short. Scott Kingery makes a routine play, and Ty Block hits the offense right back to the plate with a brisk 1-2-3-7. Time to stretch at Principal Park. Iowa in control 10-1. The iCubs Broadcast Network.
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0: Matt Bowman finished the sixth, back out for the seventh here for Buffalo. And James Triantos, who was the only hitter not to come to the plate for Iowa in the sixth, leads off with a 10-1 lead. And swings at the first one. It's a fly ball to right center, fairly deep. Classe there, and the center fielder for Buffalo hauls it in, one gone. And two more games left on this marathon 12-game homestand for the Iowa Cubs. Tomorrow night, 6:08, and Sunday afternoon at 1:05. Tomorrow, it'll be left-hander Jordan Wicks on the mound for Iowa. Buffalo has not officially announced a starter for the game. And then Sunday, Paul Campbell against Richard Gallardo, a rematch from Tuesday as Christian Bethencourt gets jammed and rolls one foul. Temperature is supposed to rise pretty quickly by Sunday. A one to Bethencourt, he was out in front, just got a piece, and slaps it foul into the screen. Ten to one. Iowa on top. This feels a lot better than last night, I can tell you that if you're the Iowa Cubs. 0-2 outside for Bowman. This has been challenged, though, by the Bisons. They have one left, and it was a strike. Bethencourt goes down looking. They keep one challenge as Bowman has his first punch out. Scott Kingery to the plate, 0 for 3. Bowman out of the stretch delivers. And he missed a little bit low, ball one. By the way, an interesting connection between the Iowa Cubs coaching staff and the Buffalo Bisons. Actually, a couple of them. 1-0 to Kingery is waved at and missed, and it's 1-1. Iowa leads 10-1. Nobody on, two outs here in the seventh. Number one, Marty Peavy and Casey Candell, both as players, were in the Expos organization at the same time. They know each other very well. But also, Iowa Cubs bench coach Nick Lovello, his dad Tori, the manager of the Diamondbacks, is in the Buffalo Bisons Hall of Fame. Inducted in 2003. He was a player there, named MVP of the championship series. As Kingery waves and misses, and it's 2-2. Was a part of two different championships, back-to-back, 97 and 98. He is one of their top hitters all time in runs scored, RBI hits, doubles, and walks. Kingery almost got hit by Bowman. It's 3-2. Tori Lovello also won the Frank J. Fremo Vallone Community Service Award all three seasons he played in Buffalo. So a pretty cool tie there between the Lovello family and Buffalo. They live there in the offseason. Breaking ball up and in, and Kingery takes a two-out walk. Another walk brought to you by Fidium Business. 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Here's Owen Miller at the top of the order. Three hits today and four at-bats for Owen. The pitch in the dirt. Yeah, I was talking to Nick Lovello about that, and he said, yeah, they've got a house in Buffalo, and they really use it a lot when they go to Bills games back in Buffalo during the offseason. Bowman's 1-0 is fired down the middle for a strike on Miller, 1-1. Runner at first, 1-out, 10-1 Iowa here at the bottom of the seventh. But Nick said, yeah, my family, we're basically reverse snowbirds. We are in, as far as his dad Tori is concerned, in Arizona during the summer and then in Buffalo in the winter, which is the opposite of how that's supposed to work. Well, most people are heading to Arizona in the winter and spend their summers in Buffalo if you're from that area. Of course, the baseball schedule doesn't necessarily allow for that. And now a 2-1 to Owen Miller. Wave and a miss, and it's even 2-2. I talked to Nick Lovello about that many times. He would love if it was Cubs-Diamondbacks sometime in the National League Championship Series. He's been a manager in the Cubs farm system with High South Bend in previous years. 2-2 with two outs. Miller waits. Here comes Bowman. And Miller with a flare down the right field line. Dropping quickly. It's a base hit. And it gets by Ward all the way to the corner. Kingery on the run. He will score. Owen Miller on his way to third. The throw is not quite in time. He went in standing up and nearly paid the price. It's an RBI triple, and it's 11-1. And now Miller just a home run shy of the cycle. I don't think he knew the throw was as close as it was. And Rivera almost tagged him out. But Ward got eaten up on the bounce on that Miller line drive the other way. Another run tacked on against the bullpen today. That'll be all for Bowman. Casey Candell will make another move to the pen here, brought to you by Plumbers and Steam Fitters. It's another right-hander coming in for Buffalo on the iCubs Broadcast Network.
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0: The pitcher is right-hander Chase Lee for Buffalo. The I-Cubs with another run in. They have three in the first, one in the fourth, two in the fifth, four in the sixth, and one here in the seventh for an 11-1 lead. And now Lee, the side-arming right-hander, will get Moises Ballesteros to start his evening. Ballesteros has been on base twice. He doubled home a run in the first and then walked and came around to score in the sixth. Lee 3-1 with a 2.15 ERA in 23 games out of the pen here in Buffalo. Almost a strikeout per inning for the right-hander, who also pitched in game one on Tuesday, like Bowman did, making their way through the bullpen a second time tonight. Lee in that outing allowed two runs in an inning plus. First pitch inside to Ballesteros at 89 miles an hour, and it's ball one. Miller standing at third after his triple, and Lee catches the outside edge to Ballesteros. 1-1. This has been challenged, though, by Moises, who's been really good challenging today, both behind and at the plate. Not this time, however, and the I-Cubs have one more challenge remaining. Each team does, in fact. One to Bally, and he popped it up high into the air toward left. Lantigua underneath it, drifting right, makes the catch, and Chase Lee ends the inning against the first batter he faced. But the I-Cubs get one more on the triple by Owen Miller. He has two RBI tonight and 31 on the year. Iowa leads 11-1 on the I-Cubs Broadcast Network.
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0: Todd Block has been dealing this evening out of the bullpen for the Iowa Cubs. He took over for Andrew Wance in the fifth inning. Three scoreless for Ty. Couple of hits allowed. And now Rafael Antique with a nine-hitter will lead off. He is 0-for-1 with a walk and a line drive to right today. Block out of the windup. Fires, and it's on the inside corner. Strike one. Well, today was the annual team picture day at Principal Park. Ground ball right side, and a sliding stop by Miller. He's done it all tonight. Why not add a defensive highlight? Four hits and a sliding play to his left to begin the eighth inning. And one gone for Buffalo to the top of the order, Jay Harry. You know, a lot of years, getting the about 40 to 45 people organized for the team picture as Jay Harry takes his strike and it's 0-1 is very difficult. It's all adults, but it normally doesn't go without a hitch. This is fouled down off the leg of Harry, who dropped his bat, actually kind of tossed his bat aside and crumpled to the ground, and Casey Candell, the manager, hustling out to look at him. The athletic trainer is now joining. I've seen a lot of Jason Schwartzman in this series. Remember, he was out there for Harry specifically earlier in this series after he got hit in the ribs by a pitch. And Harry quickly able to get to his feet. Looks like he'll be all right. But today I thought, maybe more than any other picture day that I've been a part of, the guys got on the field, took the picture, and got off the field. It was a smooth operation. A lot of veterans on this year's club. And Harry back in the box, 0-2 for Block. Bounced up the first baseline and just barely foul. Harry never left the batter's box and almost stayed fair. But it is 0-2. You know, the fun part about a team picture at AAA is that that picture encapsulates about 8 hours before there's another roster move. And the 0-2 from Block on the outside corner called strike three. Block throws him with a sinker that ran back to the outside edge. Two outs in the eighth. Block racks up another punch out. That's his fourth of the night. And Jonathan Classe will be the batter, 1-for-3. Block delivers. Line drive softly hit, but through the six hole. And into left, a base hit. Classe's second of the game. You know, Classe has been a very, very good and dangerous minor league baseball player. And not long ago, in 2023, he did something that no minor league player had done since 1961. Left-handed hitting Piñango takes outside. It pops away from Ballesteros. No hold for the runner at first, but he stays put. He became the first player since 1961, Class A did, to hit 20 home runs and steal 70 bases in the same season. Blocks 1-0, and that drops downstairs. Those numbers were compiled between High A Everett and Double A Arkansas with the Mariners. It's pretty impressive. Blocks 2-0, hit hard on the ground through the right side of base hit. Classe digging hard for second will throttle it down and stop there. Back-to-back two-out singles. If all goes well, there is a chance Block finishes this game and you only have to use two pitchers. I'm not sure. They might have a plan to go with somebody else for one inning if Block gets through the eighth. But as battered and bruised as that staff has been, why not try and get through this with two? McAdoo in the air toward fairly deep left, but Murray is there. near the edge of the warning track. He hauls it in, and Ty Block with another scoreless inning. This time he strands a pair. Couple of singles with two outs for Buffalo, and we head to the bottom of the eighth. It's 11-1 Iowa on the iCubs Broadcast Network.
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21: 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Come

move. And if he had been hit by the pitch, wouldn't he have started to go to first? And, you know, it's hard not to agree with C.J. Stubbs' thinking here. B.J. barely moved. Maybe it caught his jersey on the loose part under his right arm. But normally, if you feel like you got hit by a pitch, you immediately sell it that way. Casey Kandel trying to explain that to Elliot Melton, the home plate umpire. Casey doesn't seem to be too upset. Just kind of trying to get his point across as C.J. Stubbs did, but Murray hit by a pitch. And will likely finish today 2-for-4, which will, again, raise that average to .330. Kevin Alcantara has 3 hits today. And he's back in the box, taking a sweeper from the side-arming Lee for strike one. Lee drops down and a breaking ball ripped on a line into left by Alcantara. That'll roll to the base of the outfield wall in left. B.J. Murray into third. He'll be held there. And Kevin Alcantara has his second double of the game. He has 4 hits tonight. Second time in the series, Alcantara has 4 hits. And that double number 13 on the year. For the cleanup man, 2 on, nobody out. Jonathan Long with a chance to add to what has been a big day already right here. He has 3 hits and 5 RBI. Johnny is a triple shy of the cycle. He has 1 triple this year. And Lee drops down and fires to the outside corner, called strike one. Now, this is a ballpark that can be conducive to triples, only because you've got the big wall out there, and if you get it up off the wall and over somebody's head, you've got a great chance. Long golf's one foul, and he's behind 0-2.

Chest high, set comes Lee, and he missed up and away to Long. First time out of the zone, and this at bat, 1-2 the count. 17 hits for Iowa. Lee to the plate, Long off the end of the bat, in the air foul down the right field line. You've got a number of players having massive offensive days. Owen Miller is 4-for-5 with 2 RBI. B.J. Murray has 2 hits. Alcantara 4-for-5 with 1 RBI. Long has 5 runs batted in. And the 1-2 from Lee is hit on the ground is short. That'll give him another RBI. In from third is Murray. He scores on the ground out, and Long has 6 runs batted in. And the lead grows to 12-1 for Iowa. Stake put it. Second was Alcantara. Didn't need a lot there if you're Jonathan Long to drive in a run. Oh, a big day for Jonathan Long. 6 runs batted in. And now Chaz McCormick 1-for-4 with an RBI. 8 of the 9 in the lineup for Iowa have a hit. Scott Kingery in the 9th spot, the only one without. He has reached base and scored after a walk in the 7th. Alcantara, a huge lead at second, nobody holding him, and Lee gets McCormick to half-heartedly wave through a pitch. By the way, the I-Cubs again, one hit shy of matching their season high with 18. They set that 2 days ago, scoring 18 runs. Tonight, 12 runs, and McCormick takes upstairs. Well, you have to give kudos to the pitching staff as well tonight. They have been outstanding. 1-2 from Lee is popped up high in the air behind home plate. Giving it a look is Stubbs, and he jumps into the net, and it lands in the second row of seats instead. Ball 2, strikes on McCormick.

0: And it's home from Lee. Wave and a miss by Chaz. He's down on strikes, and there are two down in the Iowa eighth. It certainly looks like Ty Block is going to finish this game on the mound, or at least be given the opportunity to start the inning and do that. And how good would that look in the box score? Wance for four, Block for five, and get out of here with a big win. Here's Triantos, one for four. And a big swing and a miss at the sweeper, strike one. iCubs still looking for their second series win of the year. The 0-1 is bounced high in the air, right of the mound towards second. Chest high on Kasevich, who will flip it over to first and bring an end to the inning. But the iCubs add another. The RBI ground out by Jonathan Long. He's drove in six runs tonight. 12-1 Iowa to the ninth on the iCubs Broadcast Network.
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0: Left-hander Ty Block is out to try and finish off what would be among the more impressive wins this year for the Iowa Cubs. They're on top 12-1 entering the ninth. They were down 1-0 after the top of the first. They've scored a dozen unanswered as Kasevich leads off and looks at a block strike, and it's 0-1. Ty Block putting on a clinic tonight. He has thrown 56 pitches, 42 for strikes. And there's another. Bounce to third. It bounds away from Triantos, and Kasevich will reach. Well, he gave ground on it, and it gave him sort of a tough op to handle deep in the hole. And the leadoff man on base. They always tell you, you don't want to give ground if you can help it. You want to try to come forward if you can. Not sure Triantos had a chance to do that as Javon Ward takes a strike. This one home and flip foul by Ward. Again, there's no hold over at first for Kasevich. They have called that an E5 on Triantos, putting a man on base here to lead off in the ninth. Javon Ward 0 for 3. A couple of strikeouts and the 0-2 pitch. Look out. Up and in on Ward, who spun out of the way. And it's ball one and strike two. But blocked to this point. Four innings, four hits, four strikeouts. Those are the only stats. No walks, no runs. As Ward stays alive, in the count 1-2. Block deals again. Ward looks at a pitch outside. Missed by a lot. but it did miss. Got another lopsided game in the big leagues tonight. White Sox 22, Royals 1 after 8. Swing and a miss, and Ward waves at the breaking ball from Block. Running up and away, he's down on strikes for the third time, one gone in the ninth, and C.J. Stubbs is the batter, 1-for-3. And just looking at that Royals-White Sox game, remember the Royals were almost no-hit by the Rays yesterday. Got a home run in the ninth to avoid being shut out. They used a position player on the mound in that one. This is hammered foul by Stubbs down the left field line, strike one. But then the next day to be down 22-1, that's tough to do. 10 runs for the White Sox in the third. 5 RBI for Miguel Vargas. 4 hits for Chase Niedroth. And 6 RBI for Tristan Peters. That's a decent game. There's a hard ground ball up the middle for Stubbs. He has a base hit. And runners are at first and second with one out. As Josh Rivera will come to the plate, he's 0-for-3. A Block, I don't think, in any danger of being removed from this game unless it gets really out of hand or apparent that he's having a tough time finding the zone or something along those lines. The White Sox have faced a position player on the mound in that game, and so Kansas City has thrown Tyler Tolbert 2 days in a row. There's a strike on Rivera. Block hits ahead 0-1. So Casey Open's not the only position player in pro baseball to throw back-to-back days. Block 0-1, just a little bit low, and it's even a ball and a strike. Runners lead at first and second. Block fires, and he missed inside, 2-1. Kasevich at second, the lead runner. Stubbs behind him at first. Now the 2-1 pitch, and it's hooked foul on the ground wide of third. And the labor negotiations continue in baseball. They are exchanging proposals. They had a meeting yesterday. And again, the league announcing some of those details, which would limit the length of a contract you could sign in free agency. 2-2 pitch outside, and it's full. And basically, that proposal says, you know, if you sign with a new team in free agency, the max deal you could sign would last 5 years. If you sign with your current club, that extends to 6. And there's a strike for Block called strike 3. Looking at it is Rivera, and now Buffalo down to their final out. Todd Block has been carving, and not a ton of strikeouts. You don't expect that from Ty, 5 tonight. But trying to get through 5 scoreless to end this, the I-Cubs lead 12-1. He would earn the win. Rafael Lantigua, 0-for-2. Swings at the first pitch, a chopper to first. Jonathan Long has it. He throws to Block covering, and the I-Cubs finish off a dominant victory on this Friday evening in front of a great crowd. Well, one of the best all-around performances from the Iowa Cubs this season comes tonight. And evens this series with Buffalo at the outset of the second half at 2 wins apiece. Final score, Iowa 12, Buffalo 1. The I-Cubs got it done over several different innings today. 3 in the first, 1 in the 4th, 2 in the 5th, 4 in the 6th, and 1 each in the 7th and the 8th. A long time ago, they trailed 1-0 after a half inning, but after that, they put the foot down to the floor and run away from Buffalo. We'll be back with the post-game show in just a couple of minutes. Don't go anywhere. A lot to recap from a fun night here at Principal Park. The iCubs postgame show is next on the iCubs Radio Network.
1: 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Tune in to each game throughout the season, starting with the Yingling pregame show 20 minutes before first pitch. Stay tuned. Jason Kemp will be back with the post-game show after these messages.
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0: Welcome back to Principal Park. The fireworks are going off here in downtown Des Moines. Plenty of fireworks offensively today for the Iowa Cubs in this 12-1 victory over the Buffalo Bisons. Welcome into the postgame show. A fun night tonight. The iCubs with maybe their best all-around game of the year offensively. 12 runs on 17 hits. Pitching-wise, Andrew Wance and Ty Block combined to allow one run over nine innings. Just two pitchers needed this evening for Iowa. And the defense was spectacular as well. We saw great plays from Kevin Alcantara a couple of times and Owen Miller on the infield as well. All to this 12-1 win for Iowa. As we open our postgame show looking at the box score, Iowa with 12 runs on 17 hits, one error, they stranded seven. Meanwhile, Buffalo one run on nine hits, no errors. They left eight on base. The winning pitcher was Ty Block out of the bullpen today for the iCubs. He improves to 3-4 on the year. Josh Fleming, the starter for Buffalo, took the loss. He falls to 3-5. Game was played in 2 hours and 25 minutes. By far the quickest game of the homestand here in Des Moines. We've had a lot of three-hour-plus ball games. This one flew by thanks to that great work by the iCubs pitching staff. Big crowd on hand tonight. 11,508 on a beautiful, I mean picturesque, 74-degree evening here in Des Moines. Take you through some of the individual standouts in this one. We normally begin with the offensive performances, but tonight I think it's only fair. As much as they've had some tough times this year, the pitching staff was absolutely brilliant. Tonight it started with Andrew Wance. He went four innings, allowed one run on four hits in his first start with the Iowa Cubs. And then Ty Block kept it going from there. Five scoreless innings to close it out. He earns the win, his third of the year, and strikeout of six batters. Meanwhile, the offense got it done in several regards. It was O. Miller in the leadoff spot, 4-for-5 with two doubles, a triple, and two RBI. He also had Moises Ballesteros go 1-for-4 with a double and an RBI as well. In addition, B.J. Murray had a couple of hits. He now leads the International League with a .330 batting average. Kevin Alcantara, his second four-hit game of the series, 4-for-5 with two doubles and one RBI. A big day for Jonathan Long, a week's worth of RBI. He drove in six, 3-for-5 with a double and a home run for Long. That home run for Johnny was number 7 on the 2026 campaign. Also single hits from Ballesteros, McCormick, Triantos, and Bethencourt. The only starter without a hit today was Scott Kingery in the 9-hole. Meanwhile, for Buffalo, their 9 hits were spread mainly between three players. Jonathan Clase was 2-for-4. Yohendrick Piñango was 2-for-4. And C.J. Stubbs also went 2-for-4. Those three combined for 6 of their 9 hits. Josh Fleming, the starter, gave up a season-high 8 earned runs on a season-high 12 hits in 5 2/3 innings. He did surrender a couple of home runs. Matt Bowman out of the bullpen allowed 3 runs in his one inning of work. The I-Cubs with 4 hits off of Bowman. And Chase Lee allowed 1 run on 1 hit in an inning and a third. Again, the I-Cubs win this one 12-1. They improved to 2-2 in the second half. They are now 32-44 overall. Meanwhile, Buffalo falls to 2-2, and they are now 37-42 overall in the 2026 campaign. The I-Cubs win it tonight in impressive fashion, 12-1 over the Bisons. We'll be back with more. We'll detail exactly how this one went down in just a few moments when the postgame show continues on the I-Cubs broadcast network.
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0: We are back at Principal Park, and the Iowa Cubs postgame show. A massive crowd of over 11,000 filing out of the ballpark after a one-sided win today. The Iowa Cubs get it done by a final margin of 12-1. Let's take you back through the ballgame. The Iowa Cubs licking their wounds a bit after losing 15-1 last night. And the start of today's game probably didn't make them feel all that great. It was Andrew Wance making his first start on the mound. Jay Harry led off with a single off the right field wall. Then a couple of flyouts left him at first with two down. But Charles McAdoo singled on a 3-2 pitch. Harry went to third, and Josh Kasevich did the same thing as he drove in the run and gave Buffalo a 1-0 lead. But from that point forward, the I-Cubs pitching staff dominated. Wance would throw three more innings. He did not allow a run, just one more hit and one more walk. And then Ty Block took over. The crafty veteran lefty, maybe at his best in an Iowa Cubs uniform this evening. Five scoreless innings, just five hits allowed. Block struck out six, did not walk a batter. And despite allowing some hits, they were all singles and never really felt like he was in all that much trouble as he ends up earning his third win of the year. So that's on the pitching side. But the offense was able to take control of this game pretty quickly as well. They were absolutely dominant in this one with 12 unanswered. It started in the bottom of the first. Owen Miller with a leadoff single. He scored right away on a double by Moises Ballesteros into the left field corner that got away from Rafael Antigua. But the inning wasn't over. With two outs, Jonathan Long added to the inning and gave the I-Cubs the lead with a double. Chaz McCormick followed with a base hit to score Long, and Iowa led after 1-3-1. They did not score in the second or the third innings, but then in the fourth, they added a run. James Triantos with a leadoff single went to third on a fielder's choice ground out by Kingery and was able to score on Owen Miller's RBI double, one of three hits, three extra base hits, and four hits total for the I-Cubs leadoff man. That one went down as an RBI double. So 4-1 Iowa into the fifth inning. In that frame, Jonathan Long followed a Kevin Alcantara double with a two-run home run, his seventh long ball of the year. That gave him three RBI in the game and put the I-Cubs on top 6-1. The big inning today was the bottom of the sixth, the fourth spot for Iowa, including a leadoff home run from Christian Bethencourt, his eighth of the year, and then an RBI single from Alcantara and a two RBI single from Long, who now had five RBI in the game on three hits. Iowa added one run in the seventh, a run scoring triple with two outs from Owen Miller, and one more with two on and nobody out in the eighth. Jonathan Long, an RBI ground out, made it 12-1. Long finishing with half of the RBI. He drove in six tonight as the I-Cubs earned a dominant 12-1 win over Buffalo. They finished with 17 hits, one shy of their season high set earlier this week, a couple of days ago on Wednesday afternoon. But the I-Cubs back to 500 in the second half, two wins and two losses. We'll take a break, and when we come back, we'll wrap things up with a look at the Mercy One out-of-town scoreboard and get you ready for what should be another big night here at the ballpark tomorrow. It's the 10-year anniversary of the Cubs winning the World Series. The trophy is here. Mike Montgomery will be here. We'll talk about it next on the I-Cubs Radio Network.
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0: Jason Kemp with you back at Principal Park one more time on this beautiful Friday evening. A great crowd, over 11,000 in here, and a great performance in all three facets of the game, offense, pitching, and defense for the Iowa Cubs in this 12-1 victory over the visiting Buffalo Bisons. 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Elsewhere in the International League tonight, St. Paul and Louisville played one game of a doubleheader. That was won by the Saints 3-1. Second game was postponed by weather. They'll play two tomorrow instead. Other finals, Gwinnett comes from behind and beats Nashville with four runs in the top of the ninth, 13-10. Gwinnett, the final score there. A completely different kind of game. Jacksonville beats Memphis 1-0, the only run scored in the bottom of the fourth by the Jumbo Shrimp. Rochester over Charlotte 6-2. In 10 innings, Syracuse held off Lehigh Valley 4-3. Toledo pounds Worcester 13-1. Durham remained undefeated in the second half. They are now 4-0 in the half after a 4-1 win over Norfolk. Top of the seventh, Scranton Wilkes-Barre on top of Indianapolis 3-1. And in Omaha, in the bottom of the ninth, Columbus leads the Storm Chasers 4-2. In the Cubs farm system now, we start in the Dominican Summer League. The DSL Cubs Blue lost to the Rangers Blue 7-6. Despite receiving a couple of hits and an RBI from Enrique Oropeza, the DSL Cubs Blue team falls to 10-9. Red team now 11-8. They were beat by the Blue Jays by a final of 3-1. They did get a couple of hits from Albert Moreno, a 17-year-old. As for the Arizona Complex League Cubs, they were in action tonight. They are still in action tonight, leading the Rockies 7-3. That game in the top of the sixth. A couple of veterans on the mound today in the ACL. Liam Hendricks struck out two over a scoreless inning. Aaron Bummer did the same. Both veteran pitchers claimed by the Cubs recently who could be here in Des Moines at some point this year. Offensively for the ACL Cubs, Derek Alcantara has two hits and two RBI. Single A Myrtle Beach earned an 8-1 win over Salem. Good work on the mound from Pierce Coppola here in the win. He allowed one run, on two hits over four innings of work and struck out six. And that game, again, dominated by the Pelicans. Three hits and two RBI for Alexis Hernandez. High A South Bend with a thrilling win, 4-3 over Quad City. South Bend fell behind 3-0 in the first inning, but able to come from behind and win. Angel Cepeda had two runs batted in for the Cubs. Double A Knoxville also winners, 3-2 over Birmingham. So a full season sweep for the Cubs affiliates today. Myrtle Beach, South Bend, Knoxville, and Iowa all get it done. Knoxville now 42-31 on the season. Jefferson Rojas had two hits. So did Carter Trice on the mound. Jace Beck struck out 11. He allowed one run over five innings. Those 11 strikeouts, the most in a game for any Cubs minor league pitcher this year. Frankie Scalzo also threw two scoreless out of the bullpen. And now on to the big leagues. This was not a great outcome for the Chicago Cubs. They had the lead 1-0 against Jacob Mizorowski and the Brewers in the middle innings. But it got away from them. Some home runs late for Milwaukee. And the Brewers take game one 6-2, extending their lead over the second-place Cubs. Ethan Roberts took the loss. He's been so good in Chicago this year. Mizorowski earned his ninth win. We talked about it earlier. The White Sox destroy the Royals 22-1. They're now four games over 500. Seattle gets by Cleveland 3-1. The Phillies take down the Mets 2-1. It was the Red Sox 6 and the Yankees 1 in Fenway. Only three hits for New York. Rays beat the Diamondbacks 6-1. They are 13 games over 500 there. The Rangers beat the Blue Jays 5-4. Orioles slip by the Nationals in a low-scoring game 3-1. Tigers blank the Astros 8-0. The Reds got past the Pirates 6-4. Braves and Giants are tied at 1 out west. In the bottom of the fourth, it's the Padres with a 3-1 lead over the Dodgers. And the bases loaded with two outs against Roki Sasaki. Top five, A's lead the Angels 6-1 on the road. In the bottom of the eighth, St. Louis trails Miami 2-0. That game has been tough offensively for the Cardinals. They have six outs to work with. And in the bottom of the ninth in Minnesota, a high-scoring affair. The Rockies have an 8-7 lead over the Twins. Minnesota does have the tying run on base, with one out in that last half of the ninth inning. That's your Mercy One out-of-town scoreboard today. Mercy One offers self-assessment so you can learn if you're at risk for heart disease, stroke, diabetes, and other health conditions. 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The iCubs with an impressive win tonight, 12-1 over Buffalo. By the way, a great defensive play in the corner to start an inning with Ty Block on the mound, rather to end an inning. Alcantara made a couple of nice catches today, but that one he tracked down in the corner. He got a salute from Ty Block as he left the mound. That is your catch of the game, sponsored by Catch Des Moines. That play was a real trip, and so is Des Moines. Once you're here, make it yours at catchdesmoines.com. Well, I've mentioned it several times on the air this evening, but tomorrow night, a big night here at Principal Park. The World Series trophy will be here as a 10-year celebration of the World Series win by the Cubs in 2016 takes place. 1,000 replica World Series trophies will be given away at the front gate, so make sure you get here when gates open at 5 o'clock. I'm sure there will be a decent line for those. Tomorrow night, 6:08 p.m., the first pitch. Mike Montgomery, the pitcher who was on the mound when the Cubs clinched the World Series win, will be here as well to sign and take pictures. Pregame will begin tomorrow at 5:45 p.m. Our pregame show always brought to you by Yuengling. You can find that on Hope 940, 93.7 The Outlaw, and online at iowacubs.com. It'll be left-hander Jordan Wicks on the mound for Iowa. He is 0-5 with a 6.64 ERA this season. Meanwhile, for Buffalo, it seems as if they are going to be activating someone off of the development list to make the start. We'll get you that information when we have it. And that is the plan for the World Series celebration tomorrow night here at Principal Park. 6:08, the first pitch. Again, gates open at 5. If you want the replica trophy, make sure you get here plenty early. Oh, that'll just about do it for our broadcast tonight. 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Any reproduction, rebroadcast, retransmission, or other dissemination or use of this broadcast, descriptions or accounts of this game without the express written consent of Minor League Baseball and its entities is prohibited. For Brock Bierman back in the studio, I'm Jason Kemp, signing off from high above home plate at Principal Park. The iCubs with a thrilling 12-1 win to even the series against Buffalo. Have a great start to your weekend, everyone. We'll talk to you again tomorrow. Until then, wishing you well on the iCubs Broadcast Network.
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1: Park in downtown Des Moines. We apologize for the late start to the pregame show today. We'll have an abbreviated pregame show before our 6:08 p.m. first pitch this evening. This is the pregame show brought to you by Yuengling. Great for people who live active lives but still appreciate a cold one with friends. This is game five of the second half, game five of this series for the AAA affiliate of the Chicago Cubs. The Iowa Cubs come in with a 2-2 record in the second half, and they are 32-44 overall. Meanwhile, Buffalo, a AAA affiliate of the Toronto Blue Jays, 2 wins, 2 losses in the half, 37-42, the overall record for the Bisons. It's been an offensive series so far. The first two games featured offense from both sides. And then on Thursday, it was all Buffalo. Last night, it was all Iowa. We've had an 11-10 final in 10 innings on Tuesday, an 18-11 Buffalo win on Wednesday, or an iCubs win, pardon me, then a 15-1 Buffalo win Thursday, and last night, a 12-1 win for Iowa. What is in store today? Well, first and foremost, let's dive into the Confluence Brewing Company's starting pitching matchup. Good time start when you visit their tap room and brewery along Grays Lake at 1235 Thomas Beck Row before or after a game, or order one of their craft beers at any of dozens of local establishments, including Principal Park. A big one today on the mound for the Iowa Cubs. It is the AAA debut of right-hander Grant Kipp, who is up from AA Knoxville, where he has spent each of the last two seasons. Kipp has been outstanding, a two-time Southern League Pitcher of the Week for the Smokies, and now joining Vince Riley as someone who has come up from that AA roster that won the first half and is going to try and help the Iowa Cubs do the same thing here in the second half of the AAA season. In AA, Kipp was 1-4 with a 4.03 ERA in 12 games and 11 starts. In 51 and a third innings, he scattered 43 hits, struck out 60, and only walked 16. Opponents hit just .221 against him there in the AA Southern League. Meanwhile, for Buffalo, it took a transaction to get their starting pitcher active today. Right-hander Grant Rogers, a 25-year-old, was on the development list. He is activated today and will start this contest for Buffalo. On the year in Buffalo, 2-6 with a 5.34 ERA. This will be his 15th start of the season tonight. In 64 innings, he has just 37 strikeouts and has walked 20. So not a big strikeout pitcher, a guy that is quick to the plate. He'll try and limit the running game and pitch to contact. Last time out against Charlotte on June 20th, about a week ago, exactly a week ago, 6 innings, 2 runs on 5 hits. He struck out 4 and walked 1. He is currently the Blue Jays' number 30 prospect, according to the folks at MLB Pipeline. He'll throw a sinker over 50% of the time. That averages 92 miles per hour. So for the Iowa Cubs, it's the debut of right-hander Grant Kipp. And for Buffalo, off of the development list, right-hander Grant Rogers today. Kipp actually 1 year older than Rogers, the starter for Buffalo. That pitching matchup is brought to you by Confluence Brewing Company. 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First for Buffalo, AAA affiliate of the Blue Jays. They are managed by Casey Candell. They come in 2-2 in the half, 37-42 overall. Their lineup looks like this. Jay Harry is leading off and playing short, batting second in center field, Jonathan Clase. Charles McAdoo is the right fielder. He hits third. Doing the catching and batting fourth is Willie McIver. Josh Kasevich is at third base. He bats fifth. In left field, hitting sixth, Javon Ward. Will Simonite, the former Iowa Cub, is the DH. He bats seventh. Carlos Mendoza is the second baseman, batting eighth. And at first base, hitting ninth, is Josh Rivera, another former Cubs farmhand. On the mound today for Buffalo, right-hander Grant Rogers once again. The lineup for the iCubs, Harry Clase, McAdoo, McIver, Kasevich, Ward, Simonite, Mendoza, and Rivera with Rogers on the hill. Now for Iowa, managed by Marty Peavy, AAA affiliate of the Chicago Cubs. They are 2-2 in the half, 32-44 overall. Leading off and playing center field is Brett Bateman. Batting second at first base, the best batting average in the International League, B.J. Murray. Moises Ballesteros is the DH. He bats third in right field, hitting fourth of 33 game on base streak for Kevin Alcantara. Jonathan Long bats fifth. He plays first. Drove in six runs last night. The second baseman, Owen Miller, will bat sixth. Playing left field, hitting seventh, Chaz McCormick. Christian Bethencourt is the catcher, batting eighth. And the shortstop, Ben Cowles, will bat ninth, with Grant Kipp making his AAA debut on the mound. Brock Ballew is the home plate umpire. Ty Krause at first. Elliot Melton is the umpire at third. Those are tonight's starting lineups, brought to you by Wellaby. Do more, worry less, and make every day better. We had a really good interview with Andrew Wance, the starting pitcher from last night's game. But again, due to getting on air here a little bit late, we'll save that one for tomorrow and play it for you on Sunday afternoon. Again, what's at stake in this one? The winner will have the series lead with one to play and have an opportunity to win their first series of the second half in the finale tomorrow. Of course, if the Iowa Cubs can win these two games and accomplish that, they'll have just their second series win of the year. The iCubs are taking the field. We'll have the national anthem and the first pitch coming up here on the iCubs Broadcast Network.
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0: Whether it's a 6-4-3 double play or can of corn, 10 years ago, all the Chicago Cubs punctuated a historic season with a World Series 940. The victory ended a drought that tormented the team's fans for over a century. Many of the cornerstones on that championship roster roamed the field at Principal Park before arriving in Chicago. That list includes Jake Arrieta, Anthony Rizzo, Chris Bryant, Javi Baez, and Kyle Schwarber. A decade later, the Cubs once again have assembled a team that has hopes of reaching the pinnacle of the game. A new wave of prospects has made their way to Des Moines and are on the verge of becoming household names in the Windy City. There are big arms ready to torment international league hitters.
1: Wiggins deals the 0-2 pick. Struck him out swinging. Jackson Wiggins with a couple of big strikeouts. Left-hander Martin kicks his right leg, reaches back, and strikes out Max Schumann swinging to end the game. Good battle here. Neely and York. The 1-2 again. Struck him out swinging, and the Iowa Cubs pull off an improbable victory on the road.
0: And big bats aiming to punish pitches.
1: Bet on second and third. Davenport a breaking ball. Contreras skies one to left. This is deep, it is back, it is gone! Kevin Alcantara with a three-run go-ahead home run. Two from Hoppy, blasted toward left. Long run for Campbell. He will turn around and watch that ball sail out of here. Bye-bye, Ballesteros. The iCubs with a five spot in the seventh. Jonathan Long, he turns on a pitch and pulverizes into left. His second home run of the night, and an absolute blast from Johnny Long.
0: The road to Wrigley still runs through Des Moines. It's time for Iowa Cubs baseball on the iCubs Broadcast Network. 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
1: We welcome you back here to Principal Park, just about ready for first pitch on this Saturday evening. A little bit overcast today, very humid in Des Moines for game number five between the Iowa Cubs and the Buffalo Bisons. A series that, again, has featured plenty of offense, at least from one team in every game. Also a couple of games with double digits scored for both squads. It is, again, 75 degrees or so in Des Moines here as we near first pitch, but it feels quite a bit warmer over the course of the last few days, and only going to get warmer heading into next week when the iCubs hit the road for Toledo. Temperatures expected to be in the mid-90s. So the iCubs going to try and enjoy the comfortable weather for a few more hours here before what should be a sweltering week next week, both here and in Toledo where the iCubs play. Here is Grant Kipp to make his AAA debut, the right-hander who has spent a bulk of the last two seasons in AA Knoxville. A lot of folks in the Cubs organization who watch the Cubs organization have been waiting for this day for a long time. Grant Kipp in AAA for the first time, a 26-year-old undrafted signee out of Yale by the Cubs. He is now on the hill here for the iCubs, and pitch number one is on the way to Jay Harry, and it's a fastball for a strike on the inside corner, and we are underway at 6:10 p.m. In at third is B.J. Murray. And a swing and a drive by Harry toward deep right field. It is way back, and it is fair and gone. Jay Harry with a leadoff home run. He started a couple of games this week for Buffalo with a double. Today, he does all the damage by himself with a solo home run. It's his fourth of the year, and Buffalo leads 1-0. Couple of pitches into the game. A curveball on the inside corner, 106 off the bat. It travels 407 feet, and Buffalo has a 1-0 lead a couple of pitches into the game. And now it's Jonathan Classe, the center fielder. Switch hitter batting left. Kipp out of the windup, comes inside on Classe with a 94-mile-an-hour fastball, and it's 1-0. Jay Harry this week, now three home runs and 10 runs batted in, hitting .412 against Iowa. B.J. Murray in at third again. The infield hooked around to the pole side otherwise, and Kipp fires a strike on the outside edge, and it's 1-1. Working quickly, here comes Kipp, swing and a miss. Throw a fastball down in the zone, and Classe waved over the top, and it's 1-2. Iowa wearing their home uniforms, the white jerseys with blue pinstripes. Blue numbers on the back outlined in red as Classe gets out in front of the slider and hooks it foul off the front of the Buffalo dugout, and the count 1-2. Buffalo, meanwhile, wears the road grays. Buffalo in red across the chest, outlined in blue, numbers on the front and the back, and solid gray pants. And Kipp deals again. The 1-2 pitch, Classe fouled it off. That was the curveball from Kipp, which is his go-to pitch. It's also the pitch that Harry hit out of here to right to open the ballgame. With two strikes, Murray has backed up and shaded halfway between second and third. On the left side, the 2-2 runs off the plate away. And it's 2-2 to Classe. Defensively, Jonathan Long at first. We mentioned B.J. Murray is at third. Up the middle, it's Ben Cowles, the shortstop, and Owen Miller at second. Outfield after the 2-2. And Kipp strikes out Classe with a slider. Every strikeout by an Iowa Cubs pitcher this year comes with it a $5 donation from Redul by Anderson to the American Cancer Society in an effort to strike out cancer. That's number one in AAA for Grant Kipp. It was a slider that caught a lot of the plate, but Classe waved over the top. And now Charles McAdoo, the right fielder, in on the right side, and Kipp blows a heater past him. A big swing from McAdoo, and it's 0-1. In the outfield from left to right today, Chaz McCormick, Brett Bateman, and Kevin Alcantara. Christian Bethencourt is behind the plate. Kipp from the far first base side delivers and missed up and away, 1-1. Defense brought to you by Artisan Management Group. Whether you're cheering from the stands or relaxing at home, the right place makes all the difference. Step up to the plate with Artisan Management. Ball and a strike. And this bender is up and in. McAdoo ducks out of the way. And it's 2-1. 259, 9 home runs, and 31 RBI for McAdoo. It's been a good top of the lineup for Buffalo this week. Really, as a whole, they've hit the iCubs well. 2-1 pitch, breaks to the inside corner, the curveball for a strike, 2-2. McAdoo against Iowa, 333 and 4 RBI this week. Only meeting of the year between the iCubs and the Bisons. With one out of the bases clear, 2-2 pitch, another bender, and another foul by McAdoo in the air behind home plate. The breeze is similar to last night, although maybe not blowing in and across to left quite as strong. Just a light breeze pushing in from right. I kept a few balls in the ballpark yesterday. Another 2-2 offered and up and away, and the count full now on McAdoo with Willie McIver, the catcher, on deck. With one out, a payoff pitch is due to McAdoo. Here it comes from Kipp, and a foul back off the mask of Bethancourt, and it stays 3-2. Well, this start for Grant Kipp, again, his first in AAA. It sounds like he'll be limited to around 65 pitches tonight, but it's a big one. You want him to give you some length, and a tough start here. Leadoff home run, 16 pitches, still just one out. And another 3-2 pitch to the three-hitter. McAdoo fouled it off again, and a good at-bat continues. But with more injuries in Chicago and more roster movement with the pitching staff, the I-Cubs, again, by the domino effect, are impacted. Here's a payoff pitch. It's a bender, called strike three on the inside corner. McAdoo thought about challenging. He decided not to, and Kipp has back-to-back punch-outs. And on the curveball in the upper outside corner, it was a strike, and McAdoo, fortunate he did not decide to challenge. And now two outs for Willie McIver, the catcher, who's hitting .236, four long balls, and 30 runs batted in. Infield plays him more or less straight up. And the next pitch is hammered foul off of home plate by McIver, strike one. McIver 3-for-9 with a home run today. But the surprise addition to the injured list today in Chicago, which seems to happen every day, was Ben Brown earlier this week, was Hobie Milner. The 0-1 is hit on the ground toward third, and it skips foul as Kipp moves in front 0-2. The leadoff home run from Jay Harry has Buffalo on top today, 1-0. He had emergency appendectomy done last night. And if you've had your appendix removed, I can sympathize. It doesn't feel great. Sounds like 4 to 6 weeks. For Milner, 0-2 pitch. Check swing. Did he go? Yes, he did. Home plate umpire rings up McIver on the curveball, and Grant Kipp, after the leadoff home run, strikes out three in a row, and we head to the bottom of the first with Buffalo in front 1-0 on the iCubs broadcast network.
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1: Buffalo has a 1-0 lead here in Iowa, They had a 1-0 lead, one batter into the game. Now the iCubs at the plate. Brett Bateman leading off against Grant Rogers, and the first pitch is a cutter called strike one. Bateman, 283, a home run and 19 RBI. Had off yesterday and takes upstairs on the sinking fastball at 93 from Rogers, and the count is 1-1. Bateman having a great month of June. Waits for the 1-1 in an awkward half swing through a eye-high sinker. Makes it 1-2 in Rogers' favor. Rogers activated from the development list to make this start. Blue Jays' number 30 prospect, according to MLB Pipeline. And the 1-2 to Bateman in the dirt. Went to the sinker down and out of the zone, and it's 2-2. Rogers 2-6 of 5.34 ERA. And the next one to him, up and out, and Bateman again with a long at bat, works the count full. In 64 innings, 37 strikeouts, 20 walks for Bateman. The payoff pitch, or for Rogers, pardon me, Bateman hits a chopper slowly to short. Harry has to hurry. His throw is in time. Bateman called out on a bang-bang play. He thought he beat it. But a good play by Jay Harry, who hit the home run in the top of the first, and there's one down. We've seen Bateman beat out a number of balls like that. And that looked like a good call there on replay by half a step. So one down for B.J. Murray, who is currently leading the International League in batting average. Switch hitter batting left, takes a strike on the cutter from Rogers. Murray has a .330 batting average. Luis Lara of Nashville hitting .328 as this runs up and out from Rogers, 1-1. Last start for Rogers came a week ago against Charlotte in Buffalo. He allowed two runs in six innings. Got in on the hands of Murray, who fouls it back to the screen, and it's 1-2 to BJ. Been red hot here of late. Murray hitting .529 in this series with a home run. Behind in the count, though, as Rogers comes home and Murray smacks it foul. Iowa's offense nearly shut out on Thursday and then had a big day yesterday. And this is outside to BJ, 2-2. I think yesterday, all the way around, maybe their best series of the year, or the best game of the year, I should say, for the iCubs. Another 1-2 to Murray, popped up high in the air left side. McIver and Kasevich are over, catcher and third baseman, and that hits off the top of the net in front of the Iowa dugout, and it remains 1-2. And B.J. Murray will grab McIver's helmet and hand it to the Buffalo backstop. B.J., an all-around nice guy. You can see it there. Defensively today, Josh Rivera at first, Carlos Mendoza at second, Jay Harry the shortstop, and Josh Kasevich at third on the infield. Another two-strike pitch to Murray, and a backdoor bender just misses. And that will run it full on BJ, who again works a good at-bat like Bateman did. Both in a full count here to start the game. The payoff pitch, and it's ripped high in the air to deep right center field. McAdoo is back now coming in, and he makes the catch in front of the warning track for out number two. Murray didn't get all of that one. And there are two down for Moises Ballesteros. In the outfield for Buffalo, Javon Ward is in left. Jonathan Classe plays center, and it's McAdoo in right with McIver behind the plate. Again, brought to you by Artisan Management Group. Ballesteros, 292 with six RBI. In on the left side. And Rogers fires and popped up foul by Ballesteros. It starts 0-1. Rogers will reach down and grab a handful of dirt before throwing this next pitch to Ballesteros. On the way and up and away. One ball, one strike. Rogers, an 11th round pick of the Blue Jays in 2023 out of McNeese State. Here he comes again. And it's up and in to Ballesteros, but McIver thinks otherwise. He will challenge, tapping his helmet with his right hand. Ball in tow in our first challenge today. Goes to Buffalo, and he is incorrect, and again, Buffalo, for what, the second or third time in this series already, has lost the challenge in the first inning. They were out of challenges on Wednesday in the fifth inning already. 2-1 to Ballesteros. Big right-hander Rogers fires again. Up in the zone, Ballesteros took a good rip at it and fouled it back. Rogers 6-7. Made 8 starts last year in Vancouver to open the year. Went 3-1 with a sparkling 182 ERA. Was promoted to Double-A New Hampshire in May. Had a 4.07 ERA in the final 20 starts. 2-2 to Ballesteros, inside off the plate, and the count is full. So he's gone full on each of the first three hitters today, but retired both of them. This payoff pitch on the way, and Ballesteros fouled it down off of his foot. He will hobble over toward the third base side. The ball ends up rolling to the first baseman, Rivera. And it stays 3-2, and at the very least, even if the I-Cubs don't put a man on base this inning, they have taken a chunk out of this starter, Rogers, for Buffalo. Here comes Rogers. And it's outside off the corner to Ballesteros, ball four. It's a Fidium Business base on balls drawn by Moises. Fidium Business provides high-speed internet and phone service to businesses of all sizes. 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A man on with two outs for Kevin Alcantara on base now in 33 straight for Kevin. They're going to give Ballesteros a moment to tie his shoe. And he is good to go, and we're ready to resume play. Again, Jonathan Long set the franchise record for consecutive games on base last year. First pitch to Kevin, over for a strike, and Rogers gets on top. But Alcantara is two games reaching base safely in a row, away from tying that record, which will last for less than a year if it happens. A one. Alcantara, a hard ground ball right at the shortstop here. He bobbles it, still has time to go to second and get the lead runner by Ballesteros. And the inning is over. That one hit in the wrong spot. 112 off the bat, though, for Kevin Alcantara. It's a 6-3 putout on the I-Cubs strand one. We played one here at Principal Park. Buffalo leads 1-0 on the I-Cubs broadcast network.
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1: We start inning number two. Buffalo on top, 1-0 after a leadoff home run by Jay Harry in the first. Josh Kasevich will start the second against Grant Kipp, who rebounded to strike out the final three hitters of that inning. And he starts this inning with a strike called on Kasevich, hitting 273, a home run, and 32 runs batted in. Infield straight up against Kasevich as Kipp sends the 0-1 home. And that's a breaking ball in for a strike, 0-2. And Kip, a model of consistency in AA for Knoxville, where he made 23 starts last year and 11 starts this year. A couple of appearances out of the bullpen in each of those seasons as well. Ahead 0-2, here he comes with the curveball. That one missed inside for ball one. And a strike thrower at every stop. Grant Kipp, home of the 1-2, and it's outside, pop in the mid of Bethancourt. Two balls and two strikes. And look at the runs allowed by Kipp at his starts in Knoxville this year. Not many with big numbers under that runs column. 2-2 home and in the dirt. Tried to get him to chase a curveball. Kasevich laid off, and it's full. But here are the runs he allowed in each outing. 0-0-0, 5-4-1, 6-1-1-1-4-0. Yeah, not many blow-up outings. Payoff pitch to open the second, and Kasevich hits it in the air toward right center field. Not deep. Kevin Alcantara, the right fielder, is there for the first out of the inning. And one gone for Javon Ward, the left fielder. Kipp has thrown a maximum this year of 80 pitches. And today you're looking at around 65, give or take. Not going to go incredibly deep. We'll see if that changes as the year moves along. He misses to Ward on the first pitch. Javon Ward has 5 RBI this week. Kip brings the 1-0 to Ward, and he fouled it off the mask of Bethancourt. It actually knocked his mask off of his head. And Bethancourt down on his left knee, just kind of holding his face right now. And Logan Severson, the athletic trainer, coming out there, almost like Bethancourt is grabbing his nose. And this one looks to have really stung him back there. Yet he wears the old-style mask, which wraps around the back of his helmet, which he wears backward, and Bethancourt kind of grabbing at the back of his neck at his jaw, and it's the back of the head that he is holding right now, sort of at the base of the neck or a little bit above that. And he doesn't react like that very often. We'll get a look at the replay here. Foul ball from Ward straight back into the bottom of Bethancourt's mask, and it hit him square, and he right away put his fingers on his eyes under the goggles he wears. Just kind of held his head there for several seconds. He appears determined to stay in the game, and it looks like that's exactly what's going to happen. Obviously, the big concern here is, you know, is that any type of indication that he could have a concussion? And Marty Peavy, a former catcher out there as well, they have apparently ruled that out. Bethancourt taking a couple of practice throws. He gives the thumbs up to Kipp. And it takes a lot to knock Christian Bethancourt out of a game. And that wasn't it. So he's back there behind the plate with a count 1-1. Shift to the right side. And Kipp comes home. And the breaking ball misses up and off the outside corner. Ball two and strike one. And the 2-1 home from Kipp. Ward drives it in the air, deep left field. McCormick is back, turning around, and it's off the top of the wall and gone. Up onto the roof of the left field lounge. Second solo home run for Buffalo off of Kipp today, and it's 2-0 Bisons. .103 off the bat. He took a fastball bottom of the zone and drove it on a line out to left. 325 feet. The estimated distance, I don't know that that's accurate considering the wall is 335 feet. And it got up and over the wall. And now missing to William Simonite, a former Cubs farmhand. And Kipp is behind 1-0 on the Buffalo DH. Simonite hitting .283, 4 homers, 21 RBI. The right-handed batter takes another curveball. This time it finds the zone. Yeah, it evens the count 1-1. So only a couple of solo home runs. Kip has retired the other four.

That's down low, ball four. First walk for Kip. It puts a man on with one out. Buffalo leads 2-0. And Carlos Mendoza is up next, the eight hitter for Buffalo. 233, four home runs, and 27 runs batted in. Signed a minor league deal with the Blue Jays shortly after last season. He had been with the Tigers his entire career before that. First pitch to him out of the stretch from Kip is called a strike. This is the first time Kip is working out of the stretch. There isn't a big difference between his windup and working out of the stretch. It's a very simple windup. The 0-1. Mendoza, a wave and a miss, and Kip moves in front, a ball and two strikes. Short lead for Simonite at first. 0-2 pitch. Mendoza smacks it on a line toward left. That's down for a base hit. And fielded out of bounds by Chaz McCormick. He will keep Simonite at second. Third hit of the game for Buffalo, and the first one that stays in the ballpark. Mendoza goes backside. He came in hitting .357 this week against Iowa. And with two on and one out, Josh Rivera is the batter. He plays first base today. One of those guys that you could put anywhere. Very versatile piece defensively for manager Casey Kandel of the Bisons. Rivera hitting .229, and he looks at strike one. Grant Kipp at 40 pitches. Still trying to get his second out here in the second inning. Home with the 0-1. And it cuts off the outside corner to even the count of ball and a strike. Kip, who played his college baseball at Yale, didn't have any All-American type seasons there. He had an ERA just under 7 over his career. 1-1 is over for another called strike on Rivera, 1-2. And because the Ivy League did not play sports in 2021 after COVID, he lost basically two full seasons at Yale. Because of the pandemic, 1-2 pitch in the dirt and laid off again by Rivera. So he graduated from Yale with an economics degree, which is quite the accomplishment in its own right, and was planning to go to graduate school at Notre Dame when the Cubs reached out and signed him as an undrafted free agent. He's home with the 2-2, and Rivera chases in the dirt, strike three. Fourth strikeout for Grant Kipp, and that's a big one. Two outs with two men on in the second. Again, a solo home run this inning by Javon Ward has made it 2-0 Buffalo. And now Jay Harry with the first one is back at the plate. He has hit three home runs in this series, hitting close to .500 against Iowa. And he has done a ton of his damage in the first inning. Kip deals, hard ground ball, right side under the diving attempt to Miller and into right field, a base hit. Simonite will score. Alcantara's throw goes to third. Mendoza almost overslid the base, but he hangs on to the back corner and is safe at third. And Jay Harry has two hits and two RBI, and Buffalo with a 3-0 lead in the second. RBI number 16 for Harry. 11 of those have come this week. He has 11 RBI in five games against the Iowa Cubs. Miller's diving attempt just missed. Mendoza able to go first to third. Runners on the corners for Jonathan Classe. Kip fires, and it's a strike at the knees, 0-1. Kip got a chance to pitch in the Cape Cod League. That was one of the big reasons the Cubs decided to bring him in. Signed for just $50,000, but now a top 30 prospect. And in Triple A for the first time tonight. He missed in the dirt, 1-1 to Class A.

0: And what the Cubs really like about Kip is how he spins the baseball. He's got a curveball that we've seen already today in the low 80s. Over 3,000 RPM on that breaking ball. Uses it to get a lot of swing and miss. Go to first and checks on Harry. And the slider has that good spin rate as well. Curveball would be considered the better of the two pitches, though. Just trying to refine the other stuff. He's home with a 1-1. And that's whacked foul by Classe, who was late on it, and the count is 1-2. Buffalo off to a good start today, 3-0. Three runs on four hits, still a couple on base. With two outs, Kip's 1-2 pitch. Outside. A look at first and the 2-2. Swing and a miss. He has Classe on strikes for the second time. And Kip has punched out five through two innings. However, Buffalo has hit two home runs. They added another in the second and lead 3-0 after an inning and a half on the iCubs broadcast network.
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0: Jonathan Long leads off in the second for the Iowa Cubs. They trail early 3-0 here against Buffalo on the first pitch to Long, who had six RBI last night, missed outside ball one. 263, seven home runs, one last night, 45 RBI for Johnny, who looks at his strike, and Rogers gets even 1-1. Just a walk in the first with two outs from Rogers, who works quickly, home with a 1-1 pitch, and that's on the outside corner, and it's 1-2. Long yet to pull the trigger here. Does not hear either as the breaking ball backs up inside off the plate, 2-2. Good crowd again here on a Saturday night as the break-even pitch to Long is chased in the dirt and Rogers struck him out swinging. Got him with a slider, his first strikeout of the night, and there's one gone quickly in the Iowa second for Owen Miller. This guy having a great series. Owen Miller, 272, five home runs and 31 runs batted in. He's hitting 643 this week with nine runs batted in. And he takes a strike. Owen Miller with a grand slam on Wednesday. And then a solo home run, or a two-run home run the next day. One strike pitch, and he drives that foul down the right field line. And Rogers again on top, 0-2. And the Iowa Cubs celebrating the 10-year anniversary of the big league club winning the World Series tonight. 0-2 home, and foul back into the net as Miller continues to hang around. The World Series trophy was here on the concourse down the first baseline. Folks were posing with pictures as the 0-2 is yanked into left by Miller, driving Javon Ward back. Step shy of the warning track, he had left. He makes the catch, and there are two outs. Mike Montgomery, of course, the pitcher who closed out that World Series win, is here. He'll join us in the fifth inning. Looking forward to that. Also, the first 1,000 fans got a replica World Series trophy today. Jazz McCormick with two outs, in on the right side and taking a strike from Rogers, who again works from in front. Remember, he went full on the first three hitters last inning. Not so much this inning. He's going right after the batters here in the second. The 0-1 is a swing and miss by Chaz, who falls behind 0-2. McCormick hitting 250 with 8 home runs and 31 runs batted in. And Rogers trying to work a quick inning. That one spoiled foul by McCormick. Tried to go with a cutter away. iCubs still looking for their first hit. It's another 0-2 to McCormick, and it climbs up and out of the zone for ball one. Of course, Chaz McCormick knows what the World Series trophy feels and looks like from his time in Houston. 1-2 pitch, hammered in the air, deep left center field. Classe with a long way to go. He's not going to get there. Nobody will. It's up and gone. Chaz McCormick goes deep for the ninth time this year, and Iowa is on the board in the second. Grant Rogers hung a slider with two strikes, and McCormick deposits that way out of here to left center field. Home run number 9 for the veteran outfielder. It's brought to you by Iowa Fence, specializing in installing fencing as well as automatic gate solutions. Buffalo still leads 3-1, but Iowa on the board with a big fly in the second. Here comes Christian Bethencourt, the catcher. He takes the first pitch down and away, ball one. Every run scored by the iCubs, brought to you by Mid-American Energy, who wants you to be safe at home, too. Bethencourt on the ground is short. Harry will field it to his left, take a couple of hop steps and fire across the way to end the inning. And the iCubs are on the board on the solo shot from McCormick. It's now 3-1 Buffalo. Two innings in the books tonight on the iCubs Broadcast Network.
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8: Yeah.
0: Grant Kemp trying to put a zero on the board for the first time tonight. The I-Cubs just got a run on Chaz McCormick's solo shot, but they trail Buffalo 3-1 as the Bisons have hit a couple of runs, a home run so far off of Kemp. And it'll be 3, 4, and 5 coming up here. McAdoo, McIver, and Kasevich. Kemp does have 5 strikeouts as well, and that is not a huge part of what he does. His season high is 8th in Double A. And his first pitch in this inning bites off the outside corner for ball one to McAdoo. Put together a pretty good at bat the first time through. Kemp just a small step of the left foot to go out of the windup, but McAdoo smacks this in the air to right. Alcantara back again. He'll stop just shy of the wall and make the catch. And McAdoo just missed his 10th home run of the year, but the I-Cubs will take it, one gone in the third. Kemp with a sinker that kind of leaked out over the outside part of the plate. 99 off the bat, about 370 feet or so from McAdoo. McIver into the box. He struck out swinging in the first. One of 3 strikeouts that inning for Kemp, who fires all the way to the backstop with his fastball here. It bounced in the left-hand batter's box, and it's 1-0. Nothing court set up away again, and Kemp throws it over the heart of the plate. 4 called strike, 1-1. Infield straight up for McIver, and he swings off the end of the bat, ropes a single into left center. Over to cut it off to center fielder Bateman. McIver thought about trying to get to second and wisely turns around and heads back to first base with a single. But a man on with 1 out for Buffalo in the third, and now Josh Kasevich to the plate. He flied to right his first time up. Long holding the runner at first. Miller shaded up the middle at second. As Kemp deals, and a ground ball hit to third. Murray has it, goes to second for one. Miller on to first. It's a double play. And Grant Kemp puts a zero on the board for the first time in his AAA debut. That's a Roto-Rooter double play brought to you by Roto-Rooter Des Moines. As he is able to take that trouble and put it down the drain. We will head to the bottom of the third. The I-Cubs finally with a bit of momentum. They trail 3-1 to the bottom of the third on the I-Cubs Broadcast Network.
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0: Nine, 1, and 2 for Iowa, trailing 3-1 in the bottom of the third. Ben Cowles, the shortstop, will lead off. Against Grant Rogers, the Buffalo right-hander, and he delivers a strike to get in front 0-1. Rogers home, and this pitch grounded right to the mound, but at the second baseman, Mendoza, who's up with it and throws to first. And there's one gone here in the third inning for Iowa. Back to the top of the order in Brett Bateman. Well, one time through the order, just one hit allowed by Rogers. It was the home run from Chaz McCormick. Bateman bounced to short in his first at bat. He takes upstairs, and it's 1-0. Hugging the line at third, Kasevich in on the grass and down and in. Rogers misses with a splitter. So Bateman 2-0. Again, he went full in the first at bat today, grounded out in the end. Just taps that front foot lightly as he waits for Rogers, and the pitch on the way. Inside again, this time with a cutter. Three balls and no strikes. And Bateman's certainly a threat when he gets on base. Trying to do that here. 3-0 pitch. He shows bunt and takes down low, ball four. It's the second walk issued by Rogers, who walked Ballesteros in the first. And that walk again brought to you by Fidium Business. 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A man on for Murray, and BJ takes outside with a sinker. So that's five in a row missing from Rogers now. Covers his face with a glove as he takes the side. And the 1-0 pitch. Murray on the ground right at the second baseman. Mendoza spins to second for one, back to first. It's a double play, and the inning is over. 4-6-3 up the middle for the Buffalo infield, and both teams ground into an inning-ending double play in the third. We're out of the fourth. Buffalo leads 3-1 on the iCubs broadcast network.
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0: Three-1 Buffalo leads as we make our way into the fourth inning. Javon Ward, one of the guys who has hit a home run today for the Bisons, leads off here in the fourth. He went to left field the opposite way in that first at bat, and Kip trying to spin the breaking ball, lost control of it, and it missed outside. It's ball one. Ward hitting his eighth home run of the year. Takes down and in, 2-0. Five hits for Buffalo, just one for the iCubs. Big shift on for Ward. Bobs the bat over his back shoulder. Here comes Kip. And that time he spun it successfully over the outside corner. Curveball at 80 miles per hour. Now the 2-1 pitch. And he went to the heater and missed upstairs 3-1. So hitters count again for Ward. 3-1, and he had a home run cut and came up empty. And that spin rate for Kip, close to 3,000 revolutions per minute. The average big league breaking ball is about 2,500, just to give you an idea. And this pitch struck out Javon Ward. He went to the curveball, 81 in the dirt, and Ward down on strikes, punch out number 6 for Kip. That one at 2,600 revolutions per minute. And there's one out for William Simonite, who worked a walk and came around to score in the second. Buffalo scored one in the first, two in the second. The iCubs got their run in the bottom of inning number 2. So 3-1 Buffalo lead. Simonite waits, and pitch number 1 misses down low to him. And it's 1-0. Simonite has played for the Iowa Cubs 18 games here in Des Moines in 2024. He takes in the dirt, 2-0. But signed a minor league deal with the Blue Jays in February. Last year he was in independent baseball in the Atlantic League with York. Had a big year. And a hitter's count for him, 2-0 from Kip, and he goes breaking ball and missed with it this time. 3 balls and no strikes. Hit 286 last year, Simonite did in the Atlantic League, and had 17 home runs. Good count for him here, 3-0. And Kip missed again. It's a 4-pitch walk. The second time he walks Simonite. The only batter that Kip has walked. Puts him on first with one out for Carlos Mendoza. And Mendoza with a single in his first at bat. Guy that has some speed, so Murray in on the grass at third. And from the stretch, Kip home. Mendoza, big bouncer foul down the first baseline and up against the tarp, and the count is 0-1. And one game that sort of looms in what is now the not-so-distant future as we move toward the All-Star break is the Field of Dreams game. The iCubs will play St. Paul in the minor league version of that contest. The big league game will be Twins and Phillies. It's on Tuesday, August 11th to open that series. The 0-1 pitch from Kip, and it's crushed down the left field line, fading toward the corner, and it is foul. It had near home run distance, but in the end, Mendoza unable to keep it inside the foul pole. Now he'll take a long, slow walk back to the batter's box, behind in the count 0-2. And he is certainly taking his time. Just now has his bat in hand once again. Sort of a free timeout when you do that. If you need a little break, just hit a ball foul and keep on running. And then you can take as long as you want. There's no clock on that. Bethancourt has punched in the side through the pitch count to Kip. And the pitch is home and breaking to the outside corner. A called third strike. And Kip has another. That's number 7 for Grant Kip. It is Triple A debut, and there are 2 down in the 4th. Boy, did he spin that one back to the outside corner. It did catch the upper outside edge. Buffalo only 1 challenge left. They would have lost that one if they did try. And now it's Josh Rivera who struck out in the 2nd. Man on first, 2 outs. 3-1 Buffalo. Kip to the plate, and it's a strike. And talking about the Field of Dreams game, I've never been to Dyersville to the movie site. Those who have told me it's a worthwhile experience. When I was broadcasting in the Quad Cities, never quite made it. 0-1 home, and Rivera able to lay off the bender this time. And it's even a ball and a strike.